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You're with LP on Left Side Clouded. And before that short announcement, we heard Jackson Armand, a track called Move With The Herd from a 2026 release called Tremors In Copper. Jackson Armand working across production, composition and sound design on this album. Nice stuff. Right, now an ambient piece from Oltre Futuro del Flusso, from the Figure del Flusso Movimenti Adriatici. I've probably butchered that pronunciation. It's Italian. Italian producer Valerio. It's a double album inspired by the Adriatic Sea, moving through ambient dub and down-tempo territory on the Macadam Mambo label. And following this, another track on that same label from a different release, from a Copenhagen-based quartet of four friends going under the name Raya Kita, and a track called Indisposable. And this album from Raya Kita mixes ambient, experimental, Balearic sounds, and it's one I listened to in that period just between awake and asleep, listening to it on headphones at night in bed, and it was like I was listening to it in a dream. And I immediately the next day ordered the album just to have this track. Turns out the rest of the album is fantastic as well. That's coming up after this ambient interlude piece from Oltre Futuro. You're tuned to Eastside FM. Hope you're having a wonderful Wednesday. Hope you're enjoying these tunes, and that everything is good in your world.

Yes, that was the track that impressed me this week. Something a little bit different, quite psychedelic. I'm going to round out the show now with this lovely piece of jazzy dub house from Soulful Dubs 2 on Vuo Records, came out in 2025. From Finland, the label is at least. And four guys comprising the lineup on this tune: TM Shuffle, Minoda, Tapani Ryan, and Jukka Milkoski. This one is Velvet, the TM Shuffle House Dub. I'll come back and say goodbye after we sink into this one.

Okay, it's time for me to bid you farewell for yet another week here on East Side, Left Side Clouded, leaving the building, leaving you in the capable hands of Arts Wednesday. So stay tuned, and also jump on the website, check out a guide for the rest of the Wednesday lineup. There's some fantastic programming headed your way. You don't need to go anywhere else apart from East Side for the best listening around. Catch me on SoundCloud, look for Left Side Clouded, and also on the East Side FM website. You can listen to past shows if you've missed anything and want a bit of more of what you heard today. I'll be back next week with another swag bag of brand new music. Till we meet again, much love to all. Stay safe, be kind.

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8: I've heard people say that too much of anything is not good for you, baby. But I don't know about that. There's many times that we've loved and we've shared love and made love. It doesn't seem to me like it's enough.

0: And good morning. You're on Eastside Radio. This is Arts Wednesday with me, Anthony, and Paul there on the desk. And we're coming to you live, as always, from the probably not so live, but sort of live, from the Bondi Pavilion, as always. Lucky us. And thank you for joining us. It's always incredible to have your company. It's I hope you're having a really nice morning, and hope we can make it probably maybe a little bit better. So we've got a lot of music on today, Paul. We have that was Can't Get Enough of Your Love, obviously.
1: Oh, yeah.
0: With Barry White, and we were just talking about the disco guitar, which doesn't sort of feature that much in that track. I think the sort of disco guitar came a few years later, probably around 70, because that song was 74. And I think the likes of Nile Rodgers, who is Mr. Disco Guitar, I think he was with Chic around about 1979.
1: Yeah, towards the end of the 70s, definitely.
0: Towards the end of the 70s, yeah. He sort of... and then we were talking about... So Nile would be... He's in the top 25 of one of the greatest guitarists of all time, depending on which 25 list you look at. You know, there's the Jimi Hendrix sort of, on pretty much all of them, he's sort of pretty much number one. And on one of them, Nile Rodgers is sort of like number eight or something.
1: Okay.
0: Before the likes of David Gilmour of Pink Floyd, which is, you know, very strange, but anyway.
1: Well, it's just a list, you know. These lists, you know. It depends on who you ask, and, you know, if you put out your request for who's your favourite guitarist to a heavy metal community, you probably wouldn't get Nile Rodgers on there.
0: Well, that's correct. Yeah, that's right. It does depend on which list you read. Mm-hmm. And I think probably of all the lists I read, probably Rolling Stone was the worst one.
1: Oh.
0: It was the most ludicrous. I think they had... some really, really strange choices. But anyway, there you go.
1: Yeah, that because, disco came out of that soul that sort of Barry White and other people in the early 70s
0: were doing.
1: And disco evolved out of that, you know. And suddenly we had Bee Gees and John Travolta.
0: Yeah, that's right, yeah. Hmm. Anyway, we're just going to be doing a beautiful music show today, and I hope you enjoy all of the music that we've got lined up for you. So we're going to be going to the UK, Melbourne. Yeah. Jamaica, Sicily, Holland, UK, Sydney, even. Anyway, shall we get on with the music?
1: Absolutely. So this one is Jalen Nagonda, who's an American artist living in UK these days. Come around and love me. There's a lot of love in this.
0: I actually heard this album at Westfield today.
1: Oh, did you?
0: I did, going over the thing.
1: Small world.
0: It's a recent release, just out late last year. So,
1: just coincidentally, there's a lot of tracks with love in the title today. Mm. So this one is the first of them. Let's get into it.

Yes, you're on our Twins Day today with Paul and Anthony. Great to have you along. So what we heard there was a bit more love light going on. That last track was Somersault featuring Jardin Verde by Andra. Before that, we had Archie Bell and the Drills, Don't Let Love Get You Down. So Archie Bell was born in 1944. That big disco sound from 1976, that track, had the Melting Pot Band as the backing track. Archie Bell's still alive. He actually recorded a couple of country tracks recently, put on a Glen Campbell compilation. Start off that set with Jaylin Nagonda and Come Around and Love Me. Now we're going to hear from a Melbourne band called the Bamboos, and this track is called X-Files. Eastside Radio.

That was Let's Get It On with Marvin Gaye off his Let's Get It On album from 1973. Prior to that was Good Love with Mama's Gun, Cure the Jones album from the UK. And prior to that, X-Files from the Bamboos. And This Is How You Do It off

Lock it in. And there's also the app, the incredible app. Put it on your phone, and it's free from your favorite app store, and you just click play, and you've got us. And again, you can listen to anywhere from anywhere in the world on the app. Recently in Italy, and heard was listened to his side all over Italy. Anyway, we're going to get on with the music. Hope your day is going really, really well, and you're getting everything done that you needed to get done. Always important, that. We're going to go with a track from Steely Dan's Gaucho from 1980, and this one's called Glamour Profession.

0: You're listening to Song from Mozambique from Kumeich's self-titled album from 2006, Sicilian producer. And before that, we had the inimitable Grace Jones. How can you mistake that voice and those striking looks? Incredible song, though, Enslaved to the Rhythm, very well known. That was the hot-blooded version. And cast of thousands on that album. There was choirs, there was orchestras.
1: Incredible.
0: I'll mention the guitarist, the bass guitarist, Louis Jardim, though. He drove that song right from the beginning.
1: Totally.
0: The bass was what made that song work more than anything.
1: Yep. She always has a hot bass player.
0: Yes.
1: In her band, yeah. Mm.
0: And that set started with Steely Dan, Glamour for Profession from Gaucho.
1: Yeah, Gaucho. It was a very, just quickly, a very difficult album to make. They had lots of problems. Donald and Walter were using a whole lot of new musicians, and a lot of the musicians who'd played for them before were very unenthusiastic about their sort of obsession, their sort of digital obsession with precision. And a lot, so they had something like 42 musicians sort of move through the studio over a year to finally make the album. One of them, the piano player Keith Jarrett, ended up suing them, saying they used one of the solos was one of his solos off another album, another song. Anyway, he ended up getting writing credits. There was even a three-way legal battle to get the album released with MCA, Warner Brothers and Steely Dan. Mm. And, of course, Walter had an accident and ended up in hospital with all these fractured limbs, and they ended up spending hours and hours on the phone during the making of the album while Walter was in his hospital bed. And later his girlfriend got overdosed. He had a terrible drug problem, Walter.
0: It's illegal funny because his lyrics mentioned.
1: Yeah, that's right.
0: Under the sun.
1: Illegal fun. Yeah, that's right. And lots and lots of problems. And they'd have even Mark Knopfler played on one of the tracks on the strength of his solos on Sultans of Swing.
0: Wow.
1: So Steely Dan got him in. And he said it was the most grueling recording session he's ever sat in. Anyway, the album finally came out. It's an incredible album. And they sort of pioneered the whole digital thing, I think, Steely Dan, with a track called Hey 19 off that album. I think it was off that album, actually, yeah. Let's get on with the music. Yeah, we've got to keep moving along.
0: We've got a great collaboration coming up next, ATB and Armin van Buuren.
1: Yeah.
0: A track called Vice Versa. You're on East Radio. It's Wednesday.
1: You are.

0: Oh yeah, and you're listening there to the track called Late Bloom from that's the Imran Khan remix, and that's Landry from 2020. And prior to that, we have Vice Versa, a great collab there between Armin van Buuren and ATB. So we're going to get on with the music. This next track is a track by Crazy Horse. Crazy Horse, of course, was Neil Young's backing band for many, many years, probably still plays with the guys. So this particular track goes back to 1971. And Crazy Horse wrote the track, a track that Rod Stewart made it turn into a huge hit called I Don't Want to Talk About It.
1: Oh, yeah.
0: Probably a lot of people don't know that actually Crazy Horse wrote that. And it's on the album that this particular track is on. And this song is called Gone Dead Train.

0: Ah, yeah, that's Subterranean Homesick Alien from Radiohead, UK Radiohead. Prior to that, All I Know with Washed Out. It's actually Washed Out with All I Know.
1: I think you're feeling a bit
0: is what it
1: out.
0: Is. And heading that set was Crazy Horse, Neil Young's backing band, with a track called Gone Dead Train.
1: Yeah, so if you want to go back and listen to previous Arts Wednesday programs, or any other programs actually from Eastside Radio, go to the website, eastsidefm.org, and you'll find the last 12 programs of any episode there, /Arts Wednesday if you want to go to our homepage. And don't forget the new podcast series, that we've done here at Eastside Arts Wednesday. It's called The Bondi Seawall, and it's about all the artists who've done the mural work along the Bondi Seawall here. Beautiful, beautiful, colourful, evocative artworks. And we've been speaking to a lot of them over the last couple of weeks and probably ongoing, because they keep refreshing them all the time. Mm. So check that out. Those podcasts will be live there for forever and a day. And we're coming up to the next program, so we should probably get into our final track, which is Single Gun Theory, Sea of Core Experience. Mm. This is off their Flow River My Soul album from 1994. Wow, that's gone back a long time.
0: From Sydney, yeah, great band.
1: Yeah. So we're out of here, and we'll catch you guys next week. Always good to have your company today.
0: Yep. And I will see you next week, 10:30, same time Wednesday.
1: Ciao.

And that's the Ed Palermo Big Band playing the theme from this radio show, Sofa Number One, originally recorded by Frank Zappa on his Hot Rats album, and that's on... no, it's not on Hot Rats. It's on One Size Fits All. What am I saying? But that version was, as I said, the Ed Palermo Big Band from an album called The Ed Palermo Big Band Plays the Music of Frank Zappa. What a remarkably concise and helpful title for an album. Anyway, that means it's time for One Size Fits All on East Side Radio. My name's Peter Dacent, and I'll be with you for the next 90 minutes. Thanks again to Paul and Anthony for Arts Wednesday. And I'm not sure they'll be back. I think they have a dep in next week, and I can't quite remember who it is, but the program will be as interesting as it always is. Okay, so we started with that version of Sofa Number One by the Ed Palermo Big Band, and let's have another track from that album. And this one is called The Little House I Used to Live In.

And that's the Ed Palermo Big Band from their album, The Ed Palermo Big Band Plays the Music of Frank Zappa. And that's a Frank Zappa tune called The Little House I Used to Live In. On East Side Radio, the show is One Size Fits All. I recently discovered or rediscovered a piano player called Pablo Ziegler. He was the piano player in Astor Piazzolla's new tango quintet. And he's recorded a beautiful version of one of my favorite Astor Piazzolla compositions from the album Zero Hour. And this is Pablo Ziegler solo and Milonga del Angel.

0: Jazz fans, you're in for a treat when the supergroup Aziza hits City Recital Hall for one night only this October. Aziza features four of the most influential musicians in contemporary music: Dave Holland, Chris Potter, Lana Lueke, and Eric Harland. And this special performance marks 10 years since their acclaimed debut album. 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

And that's Pablo Ziegler, Argentinian piano player, best known as the pianist in Astor Piazzolla's new tango quintet from the 90s. And we heard three tracks from his album just called Solo. And that was Blues Porteño. Porteño, I gather, is the name of someone from Buenos Aires, before that, La Fundición, which I gather means like the foundry or the smelter. And before that, Milonga del Angel, which is an Astor Piazzolla composition. You're listening to One Size Fits All on East Side Radio. A few days ago, a friend gave me a couple of albums of Louis Armstrong, the Hot Fives and Hot Sevens. As you've never heard them before, these have been remastered. I suspect AI is involved. I suspect all the instruments were separated out and then some kind of cleaning up noise reduction thing was applied. And before you run away with your hands in the air screaming, no, no, no, they sound fantastic. They just sound amazing. Here's Potato Head Blues.

And that's Louis Armstrong's Hot Five from 1925, over 100 years ago, from a new set called Reference Recordings. Reference Hot Fives and Sevens. And you can hear, if you know that, if you know this music, you can hear that it just sounds pristine and clean, like it was recorded yesterday. Oh, the magic of AI. Don't you love it? So that was a tune called My Heart, written by the piano player and Louis Armstrong's wife at the time, Lil Armstrong, Lil Hardin. Before that, we heard the classic Potato Head Blues, Louis Armstrong's tune. That was the Hot Seven. You're listening to One Size Fits All on East Side Radio, and we're going to have a little bit more of Louis Armstrong. This is the Muskrat Ramble.

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Chief Conductor Sarah Grace Williams leads a breathtaking program to close TMO's incredible 18th year. 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

And that's Louis Armstrong's Hot Five from 1925. A tune written by the trombone player Kid Ory called Strutting with Some Barbecue. Is that, have I got that right? I might have got that wrong. Let me just check that. Yes, I think that's right. And before that, we heard, what did we hear? We heard Muskrat Ramble. I think that was written by Kid Ory, actually. And Strutting with Some Barbecue was written by, no, I can't quite find it here. Anyway, it was Louis Armstrong's Hot Five. On newly released, well, quite recently, I think, CD, and the music has been, as you can hear, it sounds very clear, very clean. As I said earlier, like it was recorded yesterday, and it's just brilliant to hear it like that. I mean, what a hot little combo they were. You're listening to One Size Fits All on East Side Radio. Speaking of hot combos, here is the Sydney band The Catholics from the upcoming album, I think it's a double, called Shelter. This is a track called Sea Change, and they're going to be launching this album in a couple of weeks' time, Thursday, the 1st of October, at 21 Shepherd Street, over there in the inner west, Marrickville. Lovely venue. Okay, so here we go, The Catholics and Sea Change.

And that's the breezy sound of Sydney band The Catholics. It's from their upcoming album Shelter, a track called Sea Change, and they're launching that album in a couple of weeks, Thursday the 1st of October at 21 Shepherd Street in Marrickville. And that was Gary Daly on melodica, I think, and accordion, and we also heard solos from James Greening on trombone, Julian Kerwin on guitar. They sounded like they're playing on a Rykuda album from the late 70s then, which is not a bad thing. You're listening to One Size Fits All on Eastside Radio. Here's some genuine New Orleans music. This is Professor Long here and Mess Around.

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And that's Professor Long here. From an album called Fess's Gumbo, we heard two of his classic pieces that he's known for, Tipitina and Mess Around. And that was recorded in 1979, just a year before he died. And yeah, he's a bit, it's a bit loose, the piano playing, but it's still just magic, isn't it? Professor Long here, one of the greats. You're listening to One Size Fits All on Eastside Radio, and we've got about half an hour to go on this week's show. Peter Nelson will be here at 1:30. And so what have we got now? Well, just because it's the birthday of Kenny Jones. Who's Kenny Jones, I hear you ask? Kenny Jones was the drummer in The Small Faces, and he's the only one member of that band still alive. The rest all left us a long time ago. Steve Marriott died in a fire at his house. He came home drunk, lay down on the sofa, lit a cigarette, and the rest is history. Ronnie Lane had multiple sclerosis. And Ian McClagan, the keyboard player, I think he died of a heart attack. Anyway, Kenny Jones is still going and valiantly overseeing reissues of Small Faces albums and recordings and making sure that the estates of his band mates finally get some royalties. Here's one of their classic hits. This is Here Come the Nice. And for those of you listening in front of your massive stereo system, it is actually in mono, which is how this music was mixed and meant to be heard.

Australian guitarist Paul Mason presents a special one-night-only celebration of the music and legacy of the great Jeff Beck at the Factory Theatre. Jeff Beck continually pushed the boundaries of rock, blues, fusion, and instrumental music, inspiring generations of musicians around the world. To honour that legacy, an extraordinary cast of Australian musicians will assemble on stage, featuring Mahalia Barnes, Ollie Thorpe, Gordon Rittmeister, Noel Mason, as well as John Farnham's guitarist, Brett Garsett, plus more. 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An evening in honour of Jeff Beck, proud East Side sponsor. People get-

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That's the music of Nino Rota from Fellini's film Casanova. And that track was called La Poupée Automate, or the automatic doll. Before that, Pinpenin. Before that, L'Uccello Magico, which is like the magic bird. If you've seen the film, you'll recognize those names, those titles. It's a crazy film. Got Donald Sutherland in it, who just plays the most absurd version of Casanova you'd ever expect. But the music is fantastic. And I've been thinking about Nino Rota because there's been these reports from the Venice Film Festival, which I think has just concluded, that there's a new documentary about Nino Rota. And I'm looking forward to that because there's not enough of that sort of thing in the world. You're listening to One Size Fits All on East Side Radio. And we're coming up to the end of this week's edition at 1:30. Peter Nelson will be here with On the Corner. Let's have some more from Nino Rota. This is from another Fellini film, the soundtrack from Juliet of the Spirits from 1965. And this is the opening music, Amore per Tutti, Love for All.

Music by Nino Rota from the soundtrack to the Fellini film Juliet of the Spirits, Giulietta degli Spiriti from 1965. First three tracks. I'm not going to pronounce them in Italian because my Italian's really bad. You're listening to One Size Fits All, and we're nearly at the end of this week's show. As I said, coming up is Peter Nelson with On the Corner. And we're going to go out with more music from Frank Zappa. This is from the album The Ed Palermo Big Band Plays the Music of Frank Zappa, and this is We Are Not Alone. Thanks for listening, and we'll catch you next time.

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0: Eastside Radio would like to acknowledge the traditional custodians of the land in which we broadcast, the Gadigal, the Bidjigal, and the Birrabirragal. We extend our acknowledgement to mob all across the nation. We pay our respects to elders past, present, and future. We acknowledge that sovereignty was never ceded. Always was, always will be, Aboriginal land.
1: Hello, welcome to On The Corner. I'm Peter Nelson. I'm going to be with you for the next 90 minutes here at Eastside Radio, playing a bit of local jazz and improvised music, a lot of which you could go and see being performed live in front of you in Sydney in the next week or so. Thank you to Peter Dacent for another fantastic version of One Size Fits All. Peter returns next Wednesday and every Wednesday at midday for some great Zappa inspired mayhem. Here on the corner today, I am going to be playing for you some Damien Wright, who is doing a couple of gigs over the weekend with Gary Daly, a track from the brand new Stephen Byth CD, a sax player from Melbourne who now lives in New York. We're going to hear a couple of tracks from OB3, the Central Coast based band who are launching a new release. I think they're actually launching it tonight up on the Central Coast, but Sydney-siders get a chance on Friday night, the 18th, at Lazy Bones Lounge. Going to hear something from the Kevin Hunt Trio, and Kevin has a special gig coming up this weekend, Saturday night, with the Sydney Chamber Choir at the ACO on the pier in Walsh Bay. Beautiful venue. And we could also get into some Archie Shepp, some James Sarno, Julian Large, who is playing tomorrow night at City Recital Hall. There might be a few tickets left. And let's see if we can't hear from a little bit of Matt McMahon from last Wednesday night's 8 o'clock sharp 8x88 piano solo series. But let's start proceedings with a band who is playing tonight at Level 1 in Lazy Bones Lounge, corner of Marrickville Road and Illawarra Road in Marrickville, from about 8 o'clock tonight. It's the Coast Quintet, and let's hear the title track from their latest album, Ember. Wonderful, wonderful live band. This, get down and see them if you can.

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Australian guitarist Paul Mason presents a special one-night-only celebration of the music and legacy of the great Jeff Beck at the Factory Theatre. 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To honour that legacy, an extraordinary cast of Australian musicians will assemble on stage, featuring Mahalia Barnes, Ollie Thorpe, Gordon Rittmeister, Noel Mason, as well as John Farnham's guitarist Brett Garsett, plus more. 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An evening in honour of Jeff Beck, proud East Side sponsor. People get

There you go. That last piece of music was Kial Trio featuring Damien Wright with some wonderful flamenco-style guitar. And Damien will be playing two gigs this weekend. First up, they will be... He's playing with Gary Daly. This is quite an established duet now. They've probably done three rounds of touring at least, and it looks as though it's an entity that's going to go forward. Hopefully we'll get an album from them. Gary Daly and Damien Wright. Gary playing piano and piano accordion, and you can see them in Katoomba this Saturday, the September the 19th at Bursal Lane Studio. And continuing the studio theme, the next day they're here in Sydney, September 20, that's Sunday, and they will be playing at Church Street Studios in Camperdown. That is Gary Daly and Damien Wright. Let me see whether I can... Oh, it's playing now. Okay, what's going on there? Why aren't we hearing that? Got a bit of a slow computer going on here at the moment. And I'll just check that input is patch 2, patch 2, patch 2. Okay, let's see whether I can't play for you now some Julian Large. Julian is a guitarist from America and is probably one of the most noted jazz guitarists in the world at the moment. And he's going to be playing a concert in Sydney tomorrow night, Thursday the 17th of September at 7 p.m. And there's a support by Sarah Levins. Julian's going to be playing solo, and which will be continuing the 10th anniversary celebrations for his 2015 solo acoustic album, World's Fair, which was his first solo release. So the anniversary celebrations have been going on a good year, I'd reckon, now. So Australia gets its turn tomorrow night. I think he's already played in Melbourne, and I saw some fairly glowing reviews in social media over the last couple of days. He also has a brand new album out, and it is called Scenes From Above, and features also John Medeski, George Roda and Kenny Wallison. Fantastic group. And if I can get this computer to play, I'm going to play the first track from that for you now, which is called Opal. Oh, it's just not... Oh, here we go. And do we have... Oh, yes! Julian Large.

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That was a song from an album by Archie Shepp and Jason Moran. The album is called Let My People Go, and that song, Go Down Moses, and it is just such an enjoyable listen as a whole album. I've just done a drive through a lot of New South Wales, and it was great, great company, along with the stunning looking countryside at the moment, still showing the benefits of summer rain from the north of Australia and some good rain elsewhere in Australia before that. But they say it's getting dry, so if you want to go and see all these places affected by water, then maybe it's your last chance for a while, because the dry is coming. Before Archie Shepp and Jason Moran, we heard from Julian Large, who is playing at the City Recital Hall tomorrow night. I'm Peter, and you're listening to On the Corner here at Eastside Radio 89.7 FM, www.eastsidefm.org, downloadable on the Eastside Radio app or on our DAB Plus signal. Now, tonight at Lazy, Friday night at Lazy Bones, Friday the 18th of September, the OB3. The Ocean Beach 3 are going to be doing the Sydney launch for their second album, which is sort of an extension of their first album. Wednesday Night Delights Part 1 was released a few months back, maybe six, and they've now done Wednesday Night Delights Part 2. The OB3 comprise Aaron Flower playing guitar, Matt Lamb double bass, and Toby Hall drums, and they have various feature artists or guest artists that play with them at the Ocean Beach Hotel on most Wednesday nights. I think they're up there tonight doing a launch for the Central Coast. But on Friday night, they're going to be at Lazy Bones Lounge, and it'll be well worth getting along. I would like to play two tracks from the brand new album, their version of the jazz blues standard, great, When the Saints Go Marching In, and an In Excess song, which will be sung by Jared Masters. On this album, the guests are Jared Masters on keyboards and vocals and Phoebe Hazelden on violin and vocals on various tracks. But let's get into When the Saints Go Marching In and Never Tear Us Apart. You will remember it as a very, very famous In Excess song. This is the OB3, and they're playing Friday night, 18 September, at Lazy Bones Lounge.

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Norwegian jazz great Jan Gunnar Hof performs Northern Lands in the Utzon Room, Sydney Opera House. 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

Couple of songs there from the OB3, the Ocean Beach 3, who have been playing every Wednesday night and will continue that tonight at the Ocean Beach Hotel in New Minor on the central coast of New South Wales. And that was two tracks from their brand new album, Wednesday Night Delights, Part 2. When the Saints Go Marching In, followed by Never Tear Us Apart. And you could also see them playing in Sydney this Friday night, the 18th of September, at Lazy Bones Lounge, corner of Marrickville Road and Illawarra Road in Marrickville. Should be fantastic. They'll be absolutely primed for it after playing up on the Central Coast tonight. This is On the Corner. I'm Peter Nelson, and let's keep it going, shall we? And what we've got coming up is a couple of acts that are playing at the Manly Jazz Festival. Been going forever, supported by the Manly Council, and with, well, everything's for free. So you can go to the Beachfront Stage, the Sydney Road Stage, the Jazz Stars of the Future stage. They've got roving performances, and they've got a thing called Bucketty's Jazz Garden, which I think is in the mall in the middle of the Manly CBD. And amongst a whole range of performers who are playing, you could see the Cameron Jones Trio at 11:15 a.m. this Saturday, the 19th of September, at the Sydney Road Stage. I'm going to play something from Cameron coming up now. You could see James Sarno and his septet on Sunday at 11 a.m. on the Beachfront Stage. There's a few opportunities to hear Blaine Whittaker, here from Hong Kong, with various groups. You could hear the Pocket Trio featuring Monica Trappiger, Kate Wadey, Tilly Street and Edo Santoni. You could hear some Dan Barnett bands, the Lachlan McKenzie Quintet, Eamon Dilworth's Crawfish Po' Boys, who I played a track from a couple of weeks back, Ruby Jackson, the 343 Jazz Brass Band, lots and lots of great acts. The Warwick Older Quintet playing on the Sydney Road Stage, 12:15 on Sunday. Get along, it's an absolute institution over that way. And yeah, you might see the odd new artist, but you're more likely to see artists that have been booked at that festival year after year after year after year after year. So yeah, good on them. Let's have a listen now to a track from the brand new Cameron Jones album, Hold On to Hope. And let's go with something like, how about something like Yours and Mine?

Pacific Opera Studio is ending its 2026 season with a bang. Experience an unforgettable concert of opera and musical theatre favourites sung by the 2026 young artists. Curated by international stars Peter Coleman-Wright and Cheryl Barker, the concert is conducted by Panayiotis Karamanos with the vibrant Modest Orchestra. Two performances at the Tom Mann Theatre in Surrey Hills. On Saturday the 19th of September at 7:30 p.m. and a matinee on Sunday the 20th at 3 p.m. Book today at pacificopera.com.au. Eastside sponsor.

James Sarno from his album Themes of Romance, featuring Veronica Swift on vocals. The Boy Next Door. And The Boy Next Door, who has returned from New York, where that was recorded, and is now based in Sydney. He has heaps of gigs every week. You could see him at Curtin's Jazz Club this Friday night, and he's there quite often most weeks. But you could also see him playing at the Manly Jazz Festival this weekend. In fact, he'll be there on Sunday morning with the James Sarno Septet, which I think is more a funk outfit than what we just heard from. And there are heaps and heaps of other acts happening at the Manly Jazz Festival Saturday the 19th September, Sunday the 20th of September, that's this weekend. First acts are on stage at on the school stages at 10 o'clock and on the main stages from 11 o'clock, and the music goes through till about 6 p.m. That's the Manly Jazz Festival, an absolute institution in a town that doesn't have many institutions in terms of cultural events in this field, unlike Melbourne, that has heaps and heaps and heaps. So just the fact that the Manly Jazz Festival has gone on for so long is worth celebrating. So moving right along, let me tell you that this Saturday night, the 19th, the Kevin Hunt Trio are playing along with the Sydney Chamber Choir. I'm just trying to conjure the breadth of that sound. It's going to be fantastic. And it's at the ACO on the Pier Theatre in Walsh Bay, Hickson Road. There's two shows, 5 o'clock and 8 o'clock. Let's hope there are some tickets still available. I haven't checked that yet. And that's a good excuse for me to play our live recording of the Kevin Hunt Trio, made during lockdown times, during the pandemic, when no one could go out. Johnson Street Jazz managed to produce a live stream each week. And here is a track from one of them. This is called Folk Melody Medley, and it's the Kevin Hunt Trio. See Kevin twice this Saturday the 19th with the Sydney Chamber Choir at the ACO and the Pier Theatre, Hickson Road, Walsh Bay.

Kevin Hunt Trio there, and you could see them playing twice this Saturday, 5 o'clock and 8 o'clock at the ACO on the Pier Theatre in Walsh Bay, performing with the Sydney Chamber Choir. You've been listening to On the Corner with me, Peter Nelson, and there's time for one more track. Before I get to that, though, need to tell you that coming up at 3 o'clock is Album of the Week with Huey Phillips. Huey is going to be getting into an album by the brand new album by the Ezra Collective, first up, Here Because of Hope. And that will be followed in the second half hour by an album called Authentic Natural Traditional by the Newcastle artist E4444E. Yep, E, four fours, E. Otherwise known as Romy Church. So I think you just, yeah, you need to tune in just to find out what the hell's going on with that moniker, E4444E. That's Huey Phillips with Album of the Week. All will be revealed after 3 o'clock. Now, one more track for you, and it's a live recording from 8 o'clock sharp last Wednesday night. They're in the middle of their 8x88 solo piano series, and last week Monica Brooks and Matt McMahon performed. Tonight, you could see a set by Novak Manoljevic and a set by Adrian Lim Klumpus. It should be absolutely fantastic. I have got a version of last week's performance by Matt McMahon, courtesy of Peter McCracken, who did the recording and mixing. And I reckon we'll just go out with that. And at 3 o'clock, you will hear from Huey and Album of the Week. I'll be back with more On the Corner next Wednesday at 1:30. Can't wait. Here's Matt improvising on the piano last Wednesday night at 8 o'clock sharp. This is the sort of thing you could experience if you want to go there tonight. See two different piano players, Novak Manoljevic and Adrian Lim Klumpus. Here's Matt. See you next week.

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1: That's right, you are listening to Eastside Radio 89.7 FM, and it is now 3 o'clock, which means only one thing on a Wednesday. It's time for Album of the Week. This is the show where we get some of the best new music from around the world and the island of Australia, and we play it for you. We display it in all its glory. We give it what it deserves, which is our utmost and undivided attention, because these are some great albums we're going to be playing this week. First, we're going to be hearing from Ezra Collective, their new record, Here Because of Hope. And then later, we're going to be hearing from Newcastle's own E4444E, otherwise known as Romy Church, his new album, Authentic Natural Tradition. Another absolute weapon of a record there. But first, Here Because of Hope on 89.7 FM, which we will shortly play. This is the group's most ambitious and personal record of their career, conceived as a body of work split into three spiritual and geographical movements, from the music of Africa, the Caribbean, and the streets of London. The record works to make jazz sound joyful, urgent, and undeniable. I am Huey Phillips, and this is Eastside Radio, and the first track you're going to hear from this album by Ezra Collective is El Corazon. You're listening to that right now.

0: Pacific Opera Studio is ending its 2026 season with a bang. Experience an unforgettable concert of opera and musical theatre favourites sung by the 2026 young artists. Curated by international stars Peter Coleman-Wright and Cheryl Barker, the concert is conducted by Panayiotis Karamanos with the vibrant Modest Orchestra. Two performances at the Tom Mann Theatre in Surrey Hills. 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
1: Doesn't that just sound marvellous? Go check out the Pacific Opera. But nevertheless, you are listening to Album of the Week on Eastside Radio 89.7 FM. And right now you're hearing Here Because of Hope by Ezra Collective. And that track you heard was Blow Your Trumpet. Earlier you heard El Corazon. What a incredible, incredible sound we're all listening to right now. But we are going to have a look at some of the reviews coming in here on Bandcamp, which is, if you're enjoying this album, which I know you are, you should go buy it there because you can support them and make sure they pay rent and, you know, can live like human beings. But Scott Young writes, what a joyful sound to warm the heart and get into a groove with. The vital message is carried in the music. While Free Jazzy says, here because of admiration, many origins, constant mastery. His favourite track was Someday. And why don't we play that right now? It is 3:12, and this is Someday.

Australian guitarist Paul Mason presents a special one-night-only celebration of the music and legacy of the great Jeff Beck at the Factory Theatre. Jeff Beck continually pushed the boundaries of rock, blues, fusion, and instrumental music, inspiring generations of musicians around the world. To honour that legacy, an extraordinary cast of Australian musicians will assemble on stage, featuring Mahalia Barnes, Ollie Thorpe, Gordon Rittmeister, Noel Mason, as well as John Farnham's guitarist Brett Garsett, plus more. Thursday, the 24th of September from 7:30 p.m. Tickets available at factorytheatre.com.au. An evening in honour of Jeff Beck, proud East Side sponsor. People!

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That was the incredible Birdie Songs on the record here because of Hope by Ezra Collective. Before that, you also heard Most High and Someday. It's 29 past three, and we've got time to play one more track from this record before we come back to Australia for Authentic Natural Tradition by E4444E, otherwise known as Romy Church, is out of Newcastle, and this is a real sonic record we're going to have coming up right after this. This final track is called Jubilee Feeling. 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

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That was Jubilee Feeling from Ezra Collective's new record. But now, with it being 26 to 4, it's time to jump into Authentic Natural Tradition by E4444E. This is the fourth record by Romy Church, and on it he finds himself moving through some of his familiar sonic palettes with a looser feel to his previous work. And he's straight out of Newcastle in it's 200 kilometres north of my current location here in the sunny Alan Slate studio. And, it's sunny outside. But it is well lit in here. And we're going to jump straight into the first track being Crutch on this record, Authentic Natural Tradition. I'm Hugh Phillips. This is Album of the Week on 89.7 FM.

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That was Skink on the record Authentic Natural Tradition by Romy Church, a.k.a. E444E from Newcastle. Where, let's have a look at some of the reviews here. There's one review on Bandcamp, and if you want to add to it, you should go there and buy the record. It's very nice to listen to. Lost Pupil says, like staring into the night sky in Australian winter. Their favourite track was Crutch, which you heard earlier, but it is now time for Liberation, this track. It is 14 to 4. I'm Huey Phillips on 89.7 FM.

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And right now you're listening to Authentic Natural Tradition by E4444E, the Newcastle artist, otherwise known as Romy Church. And earlier in the show, you also heard Here Because of Hope by Ezra Collective. And both of these albums are available on Bandcamp if you want to go and support them, which is what you should do. It's now 6 minutes to four, which means it's time for me to say goodbye. It's been a pleasure. I've been Huey Phillips. Drive is coming right up, so don't touch the dial. I've been broadcasting from the Alan Slate studio here at Eastside Radio, and I'm going to leave you on the track Forward Upward, again by Authentic Natural Tradition, our Australian record. We've played this week, and it's been a pleasure. Have a great afternoon.

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1: 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My name is Ella.
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2: 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Eastsidefm.org is our website and also where we are streaming from. And we are digital and our phone number is 9331 3000. How are you, Ella, and what have you been up to this week?
1: I am good. What have I been up to this week? Basically, I am... The sun has excited me. I am writing my summer bucket list. Most of it involves attending different happy hours in different places where you can sit in the sun. One such place has been this awesome bar that I'm really, really loving right now. With a great
2: where is
1: happy
2: it?
1: Hour. Continental Deli, Newtown. Happy hour, $12 martinis, $12 Negronis. My friends and I are all obsessed with it.
2: It's on Australia Street. Do you like Negronis?
1: No.
2: Yeah, neither do I.
1: No.
2: Thank you. I think everybody seems to love them.
1: I think
2: it's
1: everyone's
2: just
1: pretending. Yeah, I agree.
2: How can you like that? It's
1: like,
2: bitter. It's nasty. It's like medicine.
1: Off marmalade, I think. That's what it is to me. Mm. But a martini, that's a different
2: Martinis.
1: Story.
2: Martinis.
1: Very,
2: do you
1: very
2: like a
1: dirty.
2: Vodka martini or
1: gin?
2: Gin martini.
1: Yeah. I'm a classy gal.
2: You're a classy gal.
1: I'm a classy gal.
2: Okay.
1: And what about you? What have you been enjoying this week?
2: Enjoying. Oh, enjoying.
1: Why? Not enjoying.
2: Well, actually, no. I've been quite busy lately. So
1: yeah.
2: I've even been socially busy, which is sort of weird for me. I'm off.
1: You're
2: to...
1: You're so social.
2: No, I'm not. We had a lovely Sunday out last Sunday. There was a lovely group of us, largely from Eastside, but not all of them. And we went to the Ev, known as the Ev.
1: Love the Ev.
2: And we had the lovely band there with Tilly Street Quartet with Jonathan Swartz on bass and Hilary Geddes on guitar and Tilly on voice. And I've forgotten the name of the drummer because I didn't know him. It might have been the surname, something like Sullivan or something. I don't know. Anyway, or Peterson. It was like three syllables.
1: just look up those at home, three-syllable drummer.
2: Yeah, three-syllable drummer. And we were treated with the lovely Ruby Jackson getting up and having a sing with Tilly, which was just gorgeous, the two of them together.
1: Nice.
2: And Arlo Sims had a sing too, beautiful voice. So, and there were doggies there. I've not been there before. We had yummy food.
1: Best.
2: It was just lovely. It was so lovely. So we're going to do it again.
1: Perfect.
2: Yeah. Okay.
1: And did you have a chance? I love outside where you can sit in the sun.
2: Well, we sort of wanted to hear the music.
1: Fair.
2: Yeah. I actually, see, I'm not a sit in the sun girl. I like a bit of shade. Yeah.
1: That's crazy.
2: I mean, I do it in winter.
1: Yeah.
2: But in summer, no.
1: Yeah, in summer.
2: It's too much.
1: It is too much.
2: It's not good for
1: but
2: you.
1: But then, like, I'm still going to be in the sun, but I'll be covered head to toe with a, like, broad-brimmed hat with a flap on the back so I don't get my neck burned.
2: Yes. And
1: I'm not looking chic in the sun, but I am lizarding.
2: Actually, I think you could look chic in a sack, darling.
1: But stop it. Stop it.
2: All right. So what we have on the show today... to start with, now I mentioned this last week, I was very, very unhappy to hear about what was happening with the dugongs.
1: True.
2: And I said, Ella, get on to this. And you did. We have Dr. Rachel Groom from the Charles Darwin University, and we're talking about what's happening to the beautiful dugongs off the coast of Northern Territory and Queensland. Then next up, we have Kristen Flanagan talking about Brainwave. And that's a fundraising event for children suffering with brain issues, brain illness and so on. We'll be getting – it's a bike ride. Then we are talking with Aditya Sengupta and what we should know ahead of El Nino because we are in for a ripper apparently. Then our music, our final one is the Sydney Chamber Choir talking to Sam Allchurch. And this is about a thing called Sessions on the Pier. So I've got some lovely music for that as well.
1: Perfect.
2: Yeah. So what is the time now, Danny?
1: We've got 5 minutes before our first interview.
2: Okay. Well, in that case, I think we should play some music.
1: Let's do it.
2: Now, I know, actually, what I'm going to do is... Uno momento, por favore.
1: Uno momento. Yep, we're doing bilingual here on Eastside Radio.
2: Ein Minuten.
1: 1 minute.
2: Bitte. That's German.
1: I can't say. Do you have anything else?
2: I can't say it in Swahili, but I can say hello in Swahili or coffee with milk.
1: Coffee with milk, please. Can you say that one?
2: Tafadali kahawa. Tafadali kahawa bila maziwa.
1: Phone in, guys, if you think that pronunciation was good.
2: I don't know whether the bila is with or without. Yeah, anyway, that's all right. Bila might be without. Okay, so here is our first song of the day. And it's not working. Lovely, thank you very much. God, this is just... all right. We won't be doing that one. Okay, here we go. We're going to do this one.

0: Belvoir Street Theatre presents The Book of Everything, the much-loved magical story for young and old, returns for a new season from the 22nd of August to the 20th of September. 9-year-old Thomas copes with his strictly religious, abusive father by recording his magical, extraordinary perceptions of the world in a book, The Book of Everything. 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

0: So I have on the line Dr. Rachel Groom from the Charles Darwin University, and we are going to talk about the beautiful dugongs and what's happening to them. Hi, Rachel.
1: Yeah, good afternoon. How are you doing?
0: Oh, good. But the dugongs aren't doing so well, I hear, and they are such beautiful, gentle creatures. I was heartbroken when I heard the latest statistics. So can you give us the lowdown on what is happening with the dugongs regarding their numbers?
1: Yeah, so at the end of last year, we conducted a survey which looked at the coastline of the Gulf of Carpentaria, where, you know, the dugongs are known to live. And that type of survey hadn't been conducted since 2007. So we're really curious. We'd heard a few things from people who live along the coast that they were a bit worried about the numbers. And so we did the survey. It took us about a month to go from about that Gove area, if you know where that is, to the tip of West Cape York in Queensland.
0: Oh, right. Okay. Yep. Yep.
1: So flying all along the territory and Queensland coastline. And yeah, we've just worked through the data in that time. And yeah, I guess, you know, it's been quite concerning for us to find that we're looking at about a 50% difference in the population numbers, so effectively a decline, but a really big shift in the distribution of the animals too. So in the previous survey in 2007, you know, there was a reasonable mix of dugong across that NT Queensland region in the Gulf, but now a lot of the dugong seem to be sitting in the NT side. And so we've got a lot more questions from doing this survey than we have answers, I think.
0: Oh, really? One of the things that I correct me if I'm wrong, but I was surprised when I started researching this to find that we had actually in that area of north of Australia, but particularly I think it's the area of the Northern Territory, that we had one of the most prolific sort of numbers of dugongs, the most dugongs gathering. Well, I've always associated dugongs with Florida and
1: they're manatees. That's manatees.
0: Okay.
1: Different animal.
0: Oh, what's the difference then? Because they look similar, don't they?
1: They do, but the dugong is a strictly marine mammal. The manatee is more of an aquatic, so they do spend a bit of time mostly in fresh water, but a little bit in brackish water. And they have, I guess, the most obvious feature is that they have a round tail, a paddle,
0: right,
1: like tail, whereas dugongs have more like a fluke tail, like a dolphin.
0: Right. Okay. So they don't populate at a huge rate, do they? So this is really tragic, because from my understanding, it takes them a while to sort of reproduce and become mature. Is that right?
1: Yeah, that's right. So, you know, if we're looking, you know, across time, if you've got really good conditions for dugongs, which would be you've got lots of habitat everywhere, the weather's been kind, so it hasn't been too much flooding, there hasn't been too much wind resuspending sediment, and there hasn't been a lot of direct mortality, whatever the cause might be. What we understand is that dugongs can increase in population of about 5% in really good conditions.
0: Gee.
1: But what we're probably more looking like is about 2% in sort of average conditions that bump around a bit.
0: Right.
1: But we've had some tough times in the Gulf in recent years in terms of cyclones and significant flooding and some really unexpected high winds.
0: Yeah, I mean, I sort of automatically go to climate change. I mean, are the cyclones happening more often? Are they, you know, sort of, are they more sort of intense weather conditions? And is that due to climate change, do you think, or is that just a random thing?
1: Yeah, so I guess the information that we get from the climate scientists is that the cyclones will be increasing in their intensity over time. And, you know, also the prediction from CIRA has been is that we will likely see more La Nina periods, so we'll have more wet events.
0: Right,
1: Which can make it really difficult for habitat, which the dugongs rely on, to recover. So, you know, there's a bit of a knock-on effect there for the dugong populations.
0: So they eat the seagrass, and so the cyclones and the floods are problematic because they affect the production of the seagrass and the seagrass that already exists. Is that correct?
1: Yeah, that's right. So if you can imagine, you know, in your mind, a coastal system where you've got big rivers entering the sea or creeks, if you've got a really big wet season or wherever you guys are on the east coast, if you've got a lot of stormy activity over a prolonged period of time, you get huge flows of water coming down. So big freshwater flows, you get a lot more sediment coming out. And also during those times, you see an increase in wind. So you're resuspending that sediment. And all of that can impact the seagrass in the benthic environment because you need light.
0: Yeah, right, of course.
1: And so you end up with sort of a light extinction event or reduced light, yeah, which is hard for them to grow.
0: Is there anything else they eat or is it just dependent on this seagrass?
1: They mostly eat seagrass, but they do, in particularly Darwin Harbour actually, they've been recorded eating algae, so they can switch their diet a little bit, but they are predominantly seagrass specialists.
0: Right, okay. So I'm just sort of looking at other things that might be a problem. Do we have a problem with fishing and the pressures on them up there?
1: I mean, the data that we have for a lot of other pressures isn't great. And so I guess we're at a position now where we really need to start talking to other stakeholders who are using the coast to understand, you know, what are you guys seeing out there? Where are the pressures? Where are the really important dugong habitat areas and trying to reduce any mortality that might be occurring there where we can? So, you know, we do know that dugongs are vulnerable to being entangled in nets. That's something that happens internationally. It happens across Australia. You know, they bump into them and they roll themselves up like they're not the brightest, as much as they are the sweetest.
0: Yeah.
1: So, yeah, you know, we can look at that. But there are multiple factors. So we really sort of have to start teasing apart, you know, these different lines of evidence and how they might be contributing and what the best sort of conservation management response is going to be. And I think, you know, a lot of that is about we just don't have a lot of data to work with at the moment. So we're really trying to push for another aerial survey in the next couple of years and also just start working better with people along the coast in terms of monitoring and just building relationships to understand what some of the changes are.
0: So I'm just thinking sort of back to their sort of slow reproduction rates. Are we getting close to a tipping point here with a possible extinction? I mean, are we, you know, how serious is this?
1: I think if we don't start seeing recovery, you know, our concern will certainly grow. So we do need to see the seagrass coming back. We know that, you know, the rangers have got programs along the coast and they were able to detect a significant decline in the habitat as a result of the weather that we talked about. But a population going from about 10,000 animals to 5,000 animals is significant.
0: Yeah.
1: And, you know, if you're only increasing in really good conditions at 250 a year, that's not a lot. So, you know, we really need to have some active management and better information to make decisions about this. And I think, you know, everyone at the moment who I'm working with on dugongs are concerned, but are really quite active in this space now. Like, what else can we do? How are we going to fix this? What are the research questions that we need to solve so we can understand, have the dugongs just moved out?
0: Yeah.
1: Or is it, you know, we're starting to understand better that the dugongs in the Gulf are probably more their own population. There's not a lot of migration between the Gulf dugongs and the Torres Strait dugongs or Western Australian dugongs. So we really need to look after them at that Gulf scale.
0: What about the cultural impact of this sort of disappearance? And have we got Indigenous rangers sort of working on this? I know that it's hard for you to monitor them other than by plane, but what about the local population, the local Indigenous population? What are they saying to you?
1: Yeah, look, they've been really critical in helping us understand what's going on with the dugongs. Even just in the last month, we've had reports of about 11 dugong washing up dead. And some of the turtles have been reported with black fat. So the green turtles, there isn't enough seagrass around, they start to metabolise their own fat reserves and it turns into sort of like a black fat. So there are some signs of starvation occurring in some of these animals. But again, you know, we need to work with the rangers. They're doing a lot of seagrass monitoring. They're getting trained up in drones and how to work camera setups to look at their seagrass, and you know they are absolutely the eyes and ears along the coast, and a part of really important management.
0: Yeah.
1: And I think, you know, what we've heard is that they are incredibly culturally significant to people along this coastline. They're part of ceremony, they're part of songs, they're certainly part of people's identity. So everyone wants to do what they can to make sure that dugongs are sustainable and the management's heading in the right direction.
0: And as far as sort of money goes, are you getting a good response from local and federal government with regard to help, financial help? Are you getting what you need?
1: We're in early discussions, I think, and I think the discussions have been really positive. Like, there is a genuine concern there. A lot of the groups we've been working with on the territory side have recently received a bit of money to start their technical surveys probably next year.
0: Right.
1: There'll be drone surveys and more habitat monitoring, which can go into more of a Gulf-based data system where we can look at things at scale, not just, you know, individual ranger group level. So we're really trying to work in a collaborative way so we've got consistent data sets that we can, you know, have more comparable information across that Gulf scale.
0: Right. You said at the beginning that you've actually got more questions now than answers, now that you've started sort of looking into it. Are there any sort of areas where it's sort of, you know, glaringly obvious that you are really lacking information and knowledge with regard to the dugongs?
1: I think there's a really big question around the Queensland side of the Gulf, because that's where the biggest decline has occurred in numbers. And, you know, why have they shifted so much? Is the habitat in really poor condition, and have they actually moved, or are we seeing a decline? So we really need to understand the dynamics better where we can. You know, some of the seagrass areas that have been monitored over time, we've seen that, you know, there's been serious declines in places like around near Borroloola and Limmen there.
0: Mm-hmm.
1: But if you go a bit further along the coast, the habitat seems quite healthy. So there's pockets, little refugial pockets of habitat, which, you know, we're only just really learning about, that the dugongs seem to be more concentrated at the moment on the NT side. So just, yeah, what's driving the distribution change is a really important question for us.
0: Yeah, it sort of makes me automatically think about the sort of condition of the water. And, you know, I mean, I imagine that the water is quite different off the coast of Northern Territory to the coast of Queensland. But, yeah, there's more industry in Queensland, I'm assuming. And so, you know, all these sort of possibilities of pollution in the water, just it's so worrying, because they are just such... I mean, all creatures are beautiful. I was actually talking to my producer, sorry, Ella.
2: Best friend. One of your best friend.
0: I have to, you know, it was so upsetting. I got something through the post from Taronga Zoo, and I mean, this is relevant to what we're talking about. And the headline from this from the zoo was, "Australia is the extinction capital of the world," and it was just so shameful. I felt, how can we have allowed that to happen? And this really is so important that we help this population of the dugongs. And so if people want to help, what can they do? Should they be rallying their supporters and getting on to their local members, or what's the most effective thing? And is there somewhere where they can donate?
1: Well, we haven't actually looked into donating, but there are certain groups who do really support what's going on in the territory, like the Keep Top End Coast Healthy Mob. They put a lot of support behind all things coastal in the territory. But I think, you know, there's a lot of power in politics these days, and speaking to your local member does hold a lot of weight. And for people who are living in Queensland, you know, having better information, better data for the rangers, for the fishers, for the researchers to all make better decisions is really important. And having that pressure put on politicians so that, you know, funding is coming the right way to inform decisions is really valuable.
0: Yeah. Look, good luck with everything you're doing. And, you know, if anyone out there wants to help, well, then I would say get onto that. Can you just mention that group again, that charity again, where they can donate?
1: Yeah, keep Top End Coast Healthy.
0: Okay, right. Rachel, thanks so much. That's Dr. Rachel Groom from Charles Darwin University. And, yeah, we've got to save these dugongs because they are really beautiful creatures, aren't they? So gentle and so, yeah, everything about them is sort of majestic.
1: Mm, it's true. Thanks for your time.
0: Thanks, Rachel. Thank you.
1: See you then. Bye.
0: Bye-bye. Yeah, really very, very sad.
2: More time, that is Keep Top End Coasts Healthy. Keep Top End Coasts Healthy. That's where you can donate.
0: Excuse me while I just choke to death.
2: Oh.
0: Okay. All right. I'm going to play a track now.
2: This
0: is Kylie Aldist.

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0: Pacific Opera Studio is ending its 2026 season with a bang. Experience an unforgettable concert of opera and musical theatre favourites sung by the 2026 young artists. Curated by international stars Peter Coleman-Wright and Cheryl Barker, the concert is conducted by Panayiotis Karamanos with the vibrant Modest Orchestra. Two performances at the Tom Mann Theatre in Surrey Hills. 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Eastside sponsor.
1: So here's a statistic for you. Every day, 10 children in Australia are diagnosed with a neurological condition, and that equals 3,000 families each year whose lives are changed forever. On the line, I have Kristen Flanagan, and we are going to talk about Brainwave. Hi, Kristen.
2: Hi, Virginia. Thanks so much for having me.
1: Absolute pleasure. So Brainwave is a ride for kids, and it's in October. Tell us all about it and how it came about.
2: Yeah, so Brainwave Australia is a charity, and we've been around for about 30 years, and we support children who've had a brain injury or who have a complex neurological condition. Ride for the Kids came about. It's sort of our free cycling challenge throughout October. So we, it's a fundraiser for us, and it's a virtual cycling challenge. So you get to choose how far you want to ride, where you ride, and how you do it. You don't have to be a serious cyclist setting yourself up to ride the Tour de France. You might simply be a family getting out and riding around the neighbourhood with kids. So it's really designed so anyone can be a part of it, and it's about raising money for our Brainwave families across Australia.
1: Fantastic. And whose idea was this? When did this start, the actual bike ride?
2: Yeah, so it's actually only in its second year. So it was a bit of a brainchild of our former CEO, and we actually have a social enterprise called Brainwave Bikes, and it was sort of tying the two together. So cycling for us, I suppose, there's a really natural connection between riding and Brainwave's work. Families often describe sort of life after a diagnosis or an injury can be really unpredictable in the future, sort of changes quite a lot. And a lot of our children, our Brainwave children, get access at some point to a modified tricycle, whether that's through funding in different avenues. And that freedom that they get from riding is quite indescribable. It's that there's a level of independence and freedom that you get that is quite a unique experience, especially for children who've had it sort of taken away during an injury.
1: Yeah, it's
2: wonderfully flexible and accessible. So it was a really nice fit to get people involved in a way that anyone could access it. You could do it in the gym. You could do it out on the mountain bike trails. You could do it at home. And it's a way of sort of showing up for our families and showing them that they're not alone. And there's other people who really care about them within the community.
1: Yeah, this might not be a question for you to answer, but is there any particular type of brain disease or neurological disease apart from injuries that kids that is more prolific in children in Australia?
2: Look, that's not one that I could answer for you. Okay. I know that, a lot of our children. Epilepsy forms part of their diagnosis.
1: Yeah.
2: And we have a lot of children who have who are diagnosed with cerebral palsy. So we sort of see it from that perspective, I suppose, where we're looking at those ones that really sort of they might not have a lot of support elsewhere. They sit in a bit of a grey area. There's a lot of our children and families who are still looking for a diagnosis. They've just sort of got a lot of symptoms, that are neurological symptoms. So there may not be a formal diagnosis for what they have and what they present with. So it's not something. I mean, we see more families coming to us. We've sort of doubled in registrations in the last 5 years.
1: Wow,
2: that's a whole range of reasons for that. We've grown, and people are probably more aware of our support and how we can support families and the networks that we create for the families with people with shared lived experience, where they're sort of can be really quite socially isolating.
1: And
2: it could also be, you know, we've got cost of living stuff happening at the moment. Maybe people are looking for ways to connect and get some support.
1: Yeah. You know, I'm really surprised reading the notes on Brainwave that it's the only charity that supports children with brain conditions and their families across the country.
2: Yeah, we're the only national one. So we're the only national one that sit in this grey area. So there are organisations that support one condition.
1: Right.
2: So there might be the Cerebral Palsy Alliance or Epilepsy Action Australia where they support one condition. But the majority of our kids have multiple conditions, so they often things sort of go hand in hand, or they might cause other things. And we initially weren't a national charity, so that we went national in 2019 when we saw the need. And I think there's a real sense of synergy between the different states and you know what people experience in Victoria from a social perspective with their child and their family. It doesn't mean it's not the same circumstances that somebody's going through in Western Australia. So
1: yeah,
2: there's a sense of that connection that's really important.
1: Wonderful.
2: We've got that tyranny of distance in Australia too, so it's a bit can be tricky to connect everybody together, but it's an important part of what we do.
1: Yeah, I was actually just thinking about, you know, sort of a family in some remote part of Western Australia or even South Australia compared to, say, a family in Victoria or Tasmania. It's a whole different ballgame. So, all right. Well, look, what can people do? How do we do this? Yeah.
2: Okay, great. So there's lots of ways, but the easiest way is probably just jumping on our Ride for the Kids website. So that address is rideforthekids.org.au. So registration is free, takes a few minutes. You basically then choose a distance that suits you and ride throughout October. We've got a fantastic partner in Pedlar, and they sponsor us with some incredible cycling gear that you can sort of earn along the way. And you can set up a team, you can ride individually, you could even do it with your work. If you're not a rider, there is absolutely so much value in you sharing it with your networks or talking about it to other people who might actually be riders. So
1: yeah, well,
2: we want to get as many people on the bike as we can.
1: Well, Sydney's full of bike riders.
2: Lots of lycra.
1: Lots of lycra in Sydney. You know, look, I would suggest that the people in lycra that, you know, sometimes don't look totally appropriate. get out there and make some money from it, you know, and do the right thing. Yeah. Especially in the eastern suburbs. My goodness me. All right. Well, look, that website again is rideforthekids.org.au. And register, folks. All ages and abilities are encouraged.
2: Absolutely.
1: It's free to sign up and, you know, get your friends, get a group going, get businesses, get your staff out there with a team. Fantastic.
2: Absolutely.
1: Idea. All right.
2: Wonderful.
1: Well, look, this
2: thank
1: is,
2: you so much for your time. Oh, with
1: absolute pleasure. And, let's hope you make loads and loads of money because I just, you know, look, all illness for everyone is awful. But when you see kids that are struggling, it just breaks your heart, doesn't it?
2: It does. And it really does affect the whole family.
1: Of course it does. Question. Yeah. So, what sort of things are you doing? So individually for the families, sort of, yeah.
2: Yeah, great. So it's very practical support. So we look at, it might be helping a family fund things that might fall outside the NDIS or maybe before NDIS kicks in. We're told at the moment it's about a 12-month wait to actually be connected into the NDIS once you've made that initial application. So there's time there where you can do early intervention around therapies. It could be contributing to some specialist equipment that helps their child communicate, move, or even come home from hospital. Often there's they're not allowed to be discharged until there's a specific piece of equipment at home.
1: Yeah.
2: And then we've got the connection part. So we support families during the hospital stays and run programs where parents, siblings and children meet other families who understand.
1: Makes such
2: the
1: a difference.
2: Challenges and the difficulties. Yeah.
1: Yeah.
2: Yeah.
1: Because if you've got someone that knows exactly what you're talking about, and sometimes you don't even have to say it, they just know.
2: I just, It's a totally different experience, isn't it? Especially when you've sort of, your social networks change when things like this happen. You know, everyone's facing different things and some people can't quite understand, which is understandable. There's a beautiful freedom that comes from speaking with people who've got a similar lived experience, even if it's not exactly the same.
1: Yeah, so true. Kristen, thanks so much for joining us. Let's hope it's a huge success.
2: Thank you so much.
1: You're welcome.
2: Take care. Okay.
1: You too. Bye-bye. That was Kristen Flanagan, and we were talking about Brainwave and the ride for the kids in October. So it's, fantastic. But what a statistic. Every day, 10 children are diagnosed with a neurological condition. And that's something.
3: But also, look how great that is. Like, you're right. Sydney in particular, I mean, obviously, it's a point of contention. But bike riding is the perfect Venn diagram. It's people who are like riding to the bouldering gym or the pub in the inner west, and also people in suits in the eastern suburbs, and people riding to the train station further out. Like, it's a great, also you have the Uber drivers. It's like a great little thing.
1: Absolutely.
3: If you're already riding, why don't you sign up?
1: Indeed.
3: Easy. Don't need to change anything.
1: We had people riding to our little Sunday gathering.
3: Oh, beautiful.
1: Yeah, Boaz was there. He rode his bike. And Ayiko, she rode a bike. She rode a Lime
3: bike.
1: Perfect.
3: Yeah.
1: There you go. Jumped
3: there
1: on a Lime bike and,
3: if you're one of those Lime bikers, come on. I'll forgive you if you ride on the footpath. If you sign
1: That's
3: up
1: right.
3: This.
1: Exactly. If you get the T-shirt, I'm doing Brainwave, even though I'm on the please love me.
3: We'll get it. We'll understand.
1: Okay, we will. All right. So, look, we'll put some more music on in a minute before we have a chat with our next guest, and we're going to be talking all about what we need to know about El Nino, which is, a little scary.
3: Oh, talking about El Nino, but it's now
1: Oh, no, actually, weather and, sorry.
3: Traffic
1: weather and traffic.
3: Weather. You jump in front of my car. Damn, it's gonna

0: In terms of traffic for the afternoon, there is a two-car crash in Lynfield affecting the Pacific Highway at Highfield Road, with traffic affected in both directions. And then in Marsden Park, affecting Richmond Road at Alara Boulevard, there's a broken down car with one northbound lane closed there. Oh, then in terms of weather for the week, hinting at El Nino, we have tomorrow partly cloudy, high of 19 degrees. Friday sunny and a high of 23 degrees. And then on Saturday and Sunday, both sunny with highs of 28 degrees. Possible shower on Monday with a high of 25 degrees. A shower or two on Tuesday with a high of 19 degrees. And a possible shower on Wednesday with a high of 22 degrees. So this weekend is hinting at how hot our summer is going to be.
1: Well, in that case, I'm going to play. Oh, what is the time?
0: It is 5:05 here at Eastside Radio, and probably where you are too.
1: Unless you are on the other side of the world.
0: Yes,
1: and that's they could be because we do stream everywhere. Do jump on our website, folks, eastsidefm.org. Okay. We are going to have a listen to What a Difference a Day Makes.
0: What a difference.
1: 24 little hours.
0: Keep singing, keep singing.
1: Okay, this
0: one
1: is...
0: One day we're going to get her to sing a whole song, guys, but you have to phone in and then she'll do it.
1: You'd have to give me a lot of money. Okay.
0: Come on, donations.
1: Here's one for Rose. Oh, we should just mention that we have Rose, our intern here from the UK. She's only been here a minute. She's probably still got jet lag. We have our other intern, Autumn, outside, and she is, USA, but is it Colorado? Colorado.
0: Awesome.
1: So we were going to have a chat with them this week, but we're going to do it next week now because we ran out of, we didn't have space. But Rose and Autumn have both studied filmmaking. And we just happen to have cameras in our faces right now as we speak. Rose is filming us. She filmed me this yesterday morning. She's filming us today.
0: Wow.
1: We've done a little question and answer where yours was very quick. Mine took a long time because I didn't stop talking.
0: I know. And my answer for everything was Virginia, Virginia, Virginia. It's a little hint for you guys.
1: That's so sweet. All right, so here is Ray.
0: Mm-hmm.
1: And this is for you, Rose, because you're a Ray fan. Ray, do you know Ray, darling?
0: I know Ray.
1: You do?
0: Of course.
1: Oh.
0: She's a pop culture icon right now.
1: Oh, wow. Okay. What a difference a day makes. Here's Ray. Oh, dear. There we go.
2: What a difference

0: Oh, that was the wonderful Ray with What a Difference a Day Makes. What a Difference a Day Makes. We have a weather system that we are going to talk about. We're going to talk to Aditya Sengupta, PhD candidate at the School of Geography, Earth and Atmospheric Sciences, Faculty of Science from the University of Melbourne, and what we should know ahead of El Nino. Welcome to Eastside, Aditya.
1: Yeah, thank you for having me. A pleasure to be here.
0: Oh, it's our pleasure. So before we get into what effect this is going to have, could you explain what El Nino is, the weather system?
1: Yeah, absolutely. So El Nino is what we like to call essentially the unusual warming in the tropical Pacific, specifically on the eastern side of the tropical Pacific near the coast of South America. And this warming is unusual in many ways, in the sense that it can influence weather patterns across the globe, including for us here in Australia, especially eastern Australia, where it can cause a lot of drying and heating in the atmosphere.
0: Right. And so at the moment, we are possibly facing the strongest El Nino ever. Why is that? And how can you tell?
1: So I think it is true that right this year, this is an exceptional El Nino that is happening and potentially could be the strongest that has ever been recorded since instrumental temperature records began back in the 1850s. Why it is unusual is still a big question, I think. El Nino occurs naturally. It's a phenomenon that has been taking place for centuries to millennia, for thousands of years. So it's a natural phenomenon. But this one is unusual, and the way we can tell this is because the temperatures in the Pacific, which are being monitored using satellites and observation systems, those temperatures are exceptionally high, especially for this part of the year when the system is still developing. And also, some of the temperatures underneath the ocean surface are about 10 degrees warmer than what they usually are, which is very unusual.
0: Wow, that is a lot. So, okay, but for me, I mean, I don't know anything about weather systems, but just listening to what you've said then, I'm automatically thinking, well, if the water's warming up, that means it's evaporating. So I would have thought that means more water in the atmosphere and more rain. But in fact, El Nino is usually a dry sort of weather system. Is that right? And brings drought?
1: Yeah, I think I would just correct you over there in thinking that El Nino as a weather system.
0: Oh, okay.
1: Actually, it is a phenomenon that takes place in the tropical Pacific that can affect weather systems in other parts of the world.
0: Oh, I see. Yep, I get what you're saying.
1: So it's fascinating because usually we get a lot of evaporation and rainfall near Indonesia in normal years. But when you get this El Nino phenomenon, all of that moisture is taken from the western part of the Pacific near Indonesia to the eastern part of the Pacific near the coast of South America. So it sucks away all that moisture from this part of the world to the other side. And that's why we get a lot of drying here in Australia, particularly in the eastern part and the northern part.
0: And what sort of time of year do we normally expect this to start?
1: It's already started. So during this time of year, when we're starting to get into spring, so September, October, November, the relationship or the impact of an El Nino is the strongest on Australian rainfall. Mm-hmm. And Bureau's outlooks for rainfall are actually showing that, with the outlook showing we can expect a dry spring, especially this month and the next month in October.
0: Okay. And I mean, we've had it previous to this, we have had some wet weather over the previous years. So we've got a lot of growth, and it doesn't take long. We all know living here that it only takes a couple of hot days and everything that's lush and green gets very brown and crunchy. So what can we expect then from this weather? So I'm assuming high temperatures.
1: Yes, we can expect a lot of high temperatures, and based on the Bureau of Meteorology's outlooks, we can expect dry weather across the coast of Eastern Australia, but also here in Victoria, we can expect dry weather. And as you said, with a lot of vegetation, there's an increased risk of bushfire as well. So an early start to the bushfire season. But we must be careful that this is only increased risk. This doesn't necessarily mean that we will get very severe bushfires, because bushfires depend on a lot of other factors, like strong winds and local temperatures that can vary a lot from one day to another.
0: Yeah.
1: But the risk is certainly very high, so there should be a lot of preparedness for a severe bushfire event.
0: And how long will this last?
1: We can expect this El Nino event to actually last till February. In fact, the United Nations recently came out with a report saying that we can expect that this El Nino event is going to last all the way up to February and March next year. But for Australia particularly, I think the strongest impacts are usually during the spring season. And as soon as we start getting into December, that the relationship between the El Nino and Australian weather patterns, they sort of become weaker. So it's especially during these next couple of months, next 2 or 3 months, that we can expect the strongest impacts.
0: Oh, okay. So is there anything we should be doing? Is there things that we should be doing to prepare to you know, sort of ensure sort of, you know, the least sort of devastation? And that I would imagine on a large scale as well as an individual scale.
1: Absolutely. On a large scale, I think all governments around the world should prepare for potential major events. As you said, like bushfires could be major things. Heat waves.

0: and keep an eye out for seasonal bushfire outlooks as well, and just be prepared.
1: Right. Okay. It blows my mind that this is expected to be the strongest in history, and I know that, you know, we're always looking at the weather and we look at the Bureau of Meteorology, and you know they often get it wrong. Do you think that the evidence is there to say that this is pretty much a sure thing, or not necessarily?
0: I think based on the forecasts, it's definitely going to be a very strong El Niño event. There's over 90% chance of this being a very strong event, so it's virtually certain. But whether it's going to be the strongest event ever recorded, that percentage is slightly low. And based on forecasts from multiple models, not just by the Bureau, but all forecasting agencies around the world, the chances are about 75%, which is still quite high.
1: Yeah, it's quite high, isn't it? Yeah. But we can still actually, ironically, it seems weird, but you can still get rain in places, can't you, when you've got one of these, you know, sort of really big dry events. And why does that?
0: Yeah, absolutely. I think the way we should think about El Niño and its influence is over longer periods. So you can expect a period of a month or 2 months or maybe even 3 months being very dry, drier than usual. But on a day-to-day weather pattern sort of periods, you can get a lot of variations because of multiple reasons. Our weather here in Victoria or even in the East Coast is influenced by several different weather patterns. You get extratropical cyclones, you get cold fronts and cold surges. So there's many things that can influence and cause a rainfall from one day to another. But on a longer time period, from months to a season, you can expect drier conditions.
1: Right. One thing that are we able, because I know that you get hot winds, and hot winds are the really big, bad, damaging thing, because when it comes to bushfires, it's just like fuel. But are we able to predict whether or not we're going to have winds, a lot of wind this season, or is that something that is too hard to tell?
0: That's a very good question. On a wind, looking at winds is very difficult. Monitoring winds is also very difficult, and certainly forecasting them as well. So day to day, it's very hard to say whether we are going to get very strong or warm winds, particularly. But as I said, you know, having these higher risk of very strong temperatures and high temperatures already exacerbates bushfire risk. And even a single big wind gust on a given day can then trigger a fire in a heavy vegetation area where there's lots of fuel available.
1: What sort of time frame are we looking at? Because you're saying that, you know, it's hard to predict wind. But is it a sort of a case of, you know, maybe 48 hours beforehand the meteorologists can tell us whether there's going to be a lot of wind coming, or is that not even possible?
0: Certainly, 48 hours before, our forecasts are very, we can trust the forecasts with a lot of high certainty. So we can expect about a 3 to 5 day window before a strong event to start getting warnings. And I think people should keep an eye out for these warnings about 3 to 5 days before. So keep an eye out for your daily forecasts.
1: Yeah.
0: And keep an eye out for these outlooks for the next 3 to 5 days to see if there's a risk of a major event, a bushfire event being triggered. So 3 to 5 days ahead of a major event, you can get very strong forecasts for these heavy wind and high temperatures.
1: Right, and I guess, you know, the common sense things: clean out your gutters, keep your garden under control, and do whatever you can to ensure that there isn't any sort of excess fuel around your property.
0: Absolutely, exactly.
1: Yeah. All right. Look, thank you so much for joining us. It's it's going to be interesting. I mean, it's not as if we're not used to terrible bushfires and shocking seasons here, but when we've witnessed what's been going on around the world, places that have never had bushfires, never had fires through summer before. I mean, in the UK, that was just insane to see the UK on fire. I've never seen the UK brown. It was just crunchy brown everywhere, the parks, Hyde Park,

0: just dry. And so, yes, with the heat, the excess heat, they cop the bushfire. Well, they're not bushfires, are they? They're just, they're fires. Yeah. Oh, dear. Okay. All right. Thank you so much, Aditya. That's Aditya Sengupta from the Faculty of Science at the University of Melbourne. Thanks for joining us.
1: Thank you. Thank you so much.
0: So, folks, yeah, we really need to make sure our homes are prepared for this. I tell you what, I've got two jungles on either side of my fence.
2: That's,
0: true. Yeah, and I really, that's got to be dealt with because if, I mean, it's not my, my garden's under control, but scary.
2: One of my old housemates astroturfed our garden, so we're fine.
0: Oh, God.
2: It's just going to be hot.
0: You're just
2: underfoot.
0: Hot and microplastics. Lovely.
2: Yeah, beautiful.
0: Lovely. Okay, that's another that's another topic, isn't it? Okay. So up next, we're going to be talking with Sam Allchurch from the artistic director of the Sydney Chamber Choir, and we're going to be talking about sessions on the pier. So I just happen to have some rather gorgeous music from the Sydney Chamber Choir. Now, where is it? Where is it? Here we go. Let's have a look at this one. This is a Three Night Songs with Heather Percy. There we go.

0: So we have been listening to some quite varied music in the last 10 minutes. We've had the Sydney Chamber Choir. We've got a few tracks from that. And we've had Idea of North. And we had Here Comes the Sun, but we had George Harrison doing that one. And because there's a reason for all this, and that is because we are going to talk about Musical Warmth and Joy Celebrates Changing Seasons. The Sydney Chamber Choir, I beg your pardon, presents Sessions on the Pier. And we have Sam Allchurch, the artistic director of the choir, on the line. Hi, Sam.
1: Hi, Virginia. How are you?
0: Well, I'm really good. So this looks absolutely fabulous. So I've been playing some of the sort of the more classic chamber choir tracks. So we've had Night Songs, Three Night Songs, and a few others. But tell us about this event, this wonderful event that you're doing called Sessions on the Pier.
1: Well, about 3 years ago, I asked my great colleague, Naomi Crellin, who's the musical director of the Idea of North, probably Australia's best jazz vocal ensemble, and I said, do you want to come and take over Sydney Chamber Choir? Do you want to turn Sydney Chamber Choir for one night into a jazz choir? And we had a great collaboration. We had two of these great collaborations, and we thought, well, it was so good to do this and to take over the Nielsen, beautiful Nielsen concert space at the Australian Chamber Orchestra on Pier 2-3 at Walsh Bay and turn it into a sort of choral jazz nightclub kind of thing, which is not something we do very often. But it's been such an enjoyable thing that we thought, hey, let's do it again in 2026.
0: Absolutely. So, what a great idea. I do know Naomi, and she's an extraordinary talent, but she's also a great conductor and teacher as well. So that must have been quite exciting for her, I imagine.
1: I think so. Well, Naomi, we're very lucky to have Naomi as one of our altos, where she moonlights in the alto section of Sydney Chamber Choir as a classical singer. So it's a wonderful moment for our singers to kind of see her in her a great area of expertise. It's fantastic.
0: And so the first time you did it, how did the choir feel? Because wouldn't be used to singing that sort of style of music.
1: Yeah, I think it's a good thing for us to get out of our comfort zone. I think the first time was very much out of our comfort zone. Second time, a little bit more comfortable, and hopefully third time around this year, we're going to be right in there. I think when we first started the project a few years ago, we had a mixture of really quite sort of serious classical pieces and jazz pieces, and I think as we've kind of developed the collaboration, we've leaned into the jazz more, and I think that's been good. I think that's kind of given the choir a real sense of how to do this repertoire and all of the special things that you need to do for a slightly different way of singing, certainly a different rhythmic feel to the whole thing. So
0: absolutely. No, I was actually going to ask you about that because it is a different way of singing. And so what did the singers sort of have to try and do, that because the classical singing is very different to jazz or anything really. So what were they having to try and get their head around?
1: Well, I think the first thing I was going to say is that they had to relax, and then I thought, oh, that's not quite right. I mean, there were degrees of relaxation. I think there's a degree of really sitting comfortably in a beat, so not kind of rushing on the front foot of the beat, but kind of sitting back on the beat, which is different for us. There's slightly different ways of producing the vocal sound. So, and that's something we've been really working on in this for this project. So kind of different colours so that the vowels don't sound quite so sort of
0: formal.
1: Crisp, formal. But I suppose the other thing, though, is that we've still got sort of 24 singers involved, or 22 singers, I think. So there needs to be a degree of of unanimity, of agreeing in like agreeing how relaxed we're going to be and how we're going to make that sound work. Because if everyone just kind of, because we're used to being really aiming for great unanimity in our classical work, and so our muscles are kind of geared towards that, whereas we don't, it's a sort of more, in a sense,
0: oh, we've just lost you. Oh, he's just dropped out completely, but the line's still open. That's a bit strange. Hang on. I'll put a track on because I was really enjoying that conversation. What happened there?
1: Hello?
0: Oh, hello. You're back again.
1: I don't know what
0: happened there. That was weird. So, sorry, we're talking about the difference in how they had to sing and the unity and singing together and I imagine that having Naomi in both in the choir, she must have been able to so she would absolutely know what they need to do. Was she able to get that across to them, because she's a good communicator? I'm just wondering how she did that.
1: She's a perfect. She's an exemplary communicator. She could, and she knows exactly which buttons to push at the right time, and the right way to phrase things, so that the choir can do this. And she's also, she's really the ultimate package, because she sings in style so beautifully and so kind of perfectly in a way that she can really demonstrate. They can hear what they're aiming for.
0: Yeah,
1: which is and for musicians, that's such a important thing, to be able to, you can describe in words what you want, but if you can say, well, just do it like this, or this is what I want, and sing it, then people can really latch onto something.
0: Yeah. So did they enjoy the experience, the singers? Did they, I mean, I imagine the first time they did it, it was possibly a lot of thinking going on.
1: Yeah, I think so. Yeah, well, they've come back to do more of it, so that's a good sign. They've voted with their feet.
0: good on them.
1: I think this year we're adding something which is really quite a challenge for us, which is we're doing all of our jazz works, because there are a few sort of more classical chamber choir pieces thrown in there for good measure, but we're doing all the jazz works from memory, and that's a really big thing for us, because we don't usually sing from memory.
0: Right.
1: Many of the choirs I work with do, but we don't in Sydney Chamber Choir as a rule sing from memory. So this is breaking with our tradition, and it's really good.
0: Oh, that's fantastic. One other question about the actual singers: did they find they were going and listening to different music at home in their own time to sort of try and get their head into it?
1: Yes, I think that's a great question. The ones that I've spoken to about this have absolutely been doing that. And in a couple of cases, there's a, you know, we're doing one arrangement which the Idea of North have recorded, so they've been very carefully listening to that. There's a piece that the tenors and basses are doing called Their Hearts Were Full of Spring. And this has been...
0: Oh, Bobby Troop. Yeah, yeah.
1: Bobby Troop. And the version that they're doing it in is one by the Ringmasters, which I think is a Scandinavian group, a cappella group. And they've been listening really carefully to that recording. And it was an interesting process, because it's a really fantastic performance. But then Naomi and Nick Begbie, who's also working from the Idea of North, also working with us, on this iteration of the program, Nick's doing this piece. He said, right, it's great that you've really listened to this recording. Now we need to make it our own. Sing a copy of this recording. You've got to kind of take all the good bits, but make it our own.
0: Exactly. That would be a different sort of way of approaching too, I imagine. But very interesting that I've when you said that they always read everything, and to suddenly not be reading, and to let go of that music that you're holding in front of you or is sitting on your music stand. That's I should imagine that would have been a really interesting experience for them, and quite a change. Is Naomi actually conducting, or are you conducting? What are the roles here?
1: Well, I'm conducting a little bit. I think maybe that's sort of 40% of the program. I'm waving my arms around, and then in the remaining pieces, Naomi's kind of directing and leading. Of course, she's a fantastic conductor herself, but she conducts in a very particular kind of jazz style.
0: Yeah,
1: so
0: yeah.
1: Not sort of standing out the front, waving her arms, gesticulating like crazy, like probably I do. But she's sort of within the ensemble, directing from there, which I think gives a really good feel for the pieces.
0: Right. Okay. So I'm just going to tell folks some of the pieces that will be performed. The Succession of the Four Sweet Months, Benjamin Britten. Good Night, Dear Heart, Dan Forrest, and you've got a Gershwin in there. The classic Summertime, and When Summer Turns to Snow. Naomi's arranged that one. Here Comes the Sun, I played that earlier, and Autumn Leaves, oh, I love that piece of music. Mm. It's such a beautiful piece of music, Autumn Leaves. Rodgers and Hammerstein, It Might as Well Be Spring, and I'm reading them all now, aren't I? Softly as in a Morning Sunshine, oh, that's just a beautiful piece of music. Their Hearts Were Full of Spring, the Bobby Troop one, and On the Night Train. And what else have we got? Spring Can Really Hang You Up the Most. Did I not already say that? Maybe I did. So that's just very varied, isn't it?
1: Yeah, it's a really fantastic program. And there's a real mixture of kind of reflective pieces like Autumn Leaves, and then there's some really fast, upbeat things. And there's, super relaxed things. There's great beauty in short pieces by Benjamin Britten, for instance. So I think that's sort of something for everybody. I think everyone will have a favourite in this program.
0: And this is actually happening very soon.
1: It is. It's happening. It's happening this weekend.
0: Yeah.
1: <You know, it's nice. laughs>
0: So let's give people the details. It's Sessions on the Pier, Time and Tide, Saturday the 19th of September, 5 p.m. and 8 p.m. at the Nielsen ACO on the Pier, and that's Pier 2-3 Hickson Road, Walsh Bay. And you can get online to book your tickets at www.sydneychamberchoir.org.au. So how are the ticket sales going?
1: Really well. I think there's only one or two left for the first show at 5 o'clock, and we've got a few more left at 8 o'clock. Encourage people to snap them up quick.
0: Oh yeah, we'll get on to that, folks, because that'll be a very special night. It's such a beautiful spot down there too, isn't it? It's just gorgeous.
1: Yeah, we encourage, the audience is encouraged to bring a drink in, enjoy the atmosphere. It's not a sort of stiff upper lip kind of choral concert. It's a really relaxed evening. Yeah, to bring you some great music, but we kind of hope you have fun in the whole process as well.
0: Fantastic. Well, look, Sam, have a great couple of concerts, and go the jazz.
1: Yeah, great. Thank you. It's great to talk to you visiting about it. Thanks, Sam.
0: Thanks. Okay, so that was Sam Allchurch, who is the artistic director of the Sydney Chamber Choir. And I just love to hear that.
2: That sounds
0: isn't that great? I don't think people realise if you don't know about singing and vocals, the huge difference in the approach to the way you sing classical music or chamber music or jazz or pop. It's a big change, and that's quite a challenge. And especially most people that I've known in my life that have been classical singers haven't really listened to much other than classical music. I've got a couple of good friends in London who were professional opera singers all their life, and it was sort of funny how they would refer to something that I sang as sort of they'd usually call it pop. But it wasn't.
2: Really?
0: Yeah, which is sort of interesting.
2: I guess that makes sense, kind of, if it's just like almost classical and then all the rest.
0: Yeah, that's right. Yeah. That's right. I
2: wonder if that's why they're not doing the sheet music, to just fully like dive into the deep end. Don't hold on to any inhibitions. Like, you have to be different.
0: Yeah, I think also that whole thing of what he was talking about, you have to be With classical, it's...
2: You have to be more flexible, spontaneous?
0: Well, you do, but in a choir you can't be. But you... In a choir, you do have to be united in what you do.
2: That's true.
0: Or you might get kicked out.
2: Yeah, truly.
0: It's a very different way of singing.
2: And further to the back.
0: Yeah, choir singing is very different, and not all singers are able to do choir singing. I sang in choirs when I was a kid, but I didn't as an adult ever, and it's not easy for me to sing in a choir. It's not something I'm used to.
2: Funnily enough, I did say to Verge before this show, I too was part of a choir, Sydney Children's Choir. I was in that, I would say, for 4 or 5 years, like a long time, every Saturday, until my parents pulled me out because they realized at, I don't know, 5 concerts in that I had been mouthing the entire time.
0: Miming.
2: Miming, mouthing, like not saying any of the words. It was perfect.
0: You didn't even mime the words. You just go open and close your mouth.
2: I was just like, I'm here to smile. I'm here for the vibes. I love my friends here. I cannot sing.
0: I'm fascinated by this. I really am, because your parents wanted you to be a singer.
2: Yeah.
0: And yet you hadn't ever displayed any sort of interest or even a voice.
2: It is also funny because they are not pushy at all. Like, they are not stage parents.
0: No.
2: They are not anything like that.
0: So where do you think that came from?
2: I don't know. It's just like some things. I just thought they...
0: Do you think
2: that
0: they were so academic that they wanted you to break out and have a little bit of artistic, creative, whatever?
2: Maybe, but no. Mum was always like, you have to play a musical instrument. You need to learn how to, like, read music. It's important stuff. And so now I can, and that's great.
0: What did you play?
2: Clarinet.
0: Oh, I didn't know that.
2: I did clarinet, finished my exams, did all that thing.
0: Oh, you did?
2: Yep.
0: You went right through?
2: I went right through. I didn't do exams all the way through, but I did like exam kind of guidelines. So I like went up grades and stuff.
0: Right.
2: After I did my first exam, and I was like, I remember doing my first exam and just like really not liking my outfit. I don't want to do this ever again.
0: That's so insane.
2: Yeah. But I had a beautiful, beautiful clarinet teacher called Daniela, and I loved her so much, and she was so lovely. Thank you if you're listening, Daniela. Hi.
0: So are we going to get the clarinet in 1 week?
2: Oh, I don't think I could still play it.
0: When did you stop?
2: When did I stop? I probably stopped when I was 16, 17.
0: And you haven't touched it since?
2: Mm-mm.
0: No, you probably can't play it.
2: No, because it's not like the piano as well, where you can like see all the notes.
0: Oh,
2: and
0: yeah.
2: Be like, let me pick this up. It's like, I don't even think I could find A. I mean, I'm sure I could if I was holding it.
0: Yeah.
2: But I can't even visualize how to start a scale now.
0: Oh, my goodness. That's a bit sad.
2: Maybe. But also, like, my heart was never in it.
0: Yeah, well, then there's no point in doing it if your heart's not in it.
2: Well, but that's the thing. Like, it's like the choir. I, like, loved being in the band because it's just, like, all your friends being in the band, being in the choir. I'm there for the chats in between. Not like this show at all.
0: Oh, well, that's, you know, I'm very surprised to find that out about you. Okay. Well, I am going to play a piece of music for you now.
2: Perfect.
0: I think we'll look.
2: What do you want to play?
0: I think we might have a listen to the brand new heavies. What do you reckon?
2: Let's do it.
0: Have a good time is the track.

0: In a mellow mood, we are.
1: In a mellow mood. Jinx.
0: I know. It's 5:59 here at Eastside Radio. This has been Wednesday Drive. My name has been Virginia Lowe for today.
1: Next week, yeah, you'll have to stay tuned.
0: We've got a lot on next week.
1: We do. Next week, we have Rebecca from the Con Open Academy coming in to talk to us at 4:10, followed by Shazia, who is doing these awesome rocks tours at 4:30, and then hopefully Chantel Coffee at 5:30 for music, our 5 p.m. slot. We will let you know. We will let you know.
0: All right, we've got Cinema.
1: We've got Cinemascape.
0: Oh, I played it. There was a lovely song called Cinnamon Curls by Tom Misch. And it was just nice. It was lovely. I'm going to play it on the lowdown this week. So we've got Cinemascape up next, folks. Don't turn your dial to anything, but stay on Eastside Radio. Take care and bye for now from me.
1: Bye from me. Be kind to each other.

0: Hello and welcome to Cinemascape, your show on the radio about the movies. This week, in a very special show, we talk about all things Muppets as we preview Make Believe Magic, the worlds of the Jim Henson Company at GOMA, and talk to curator Amanda Slack-Smith. 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
1: It's time.

0: Always love that honk.
1: I love it.
0: So, hello, welcome to CinemaScape. As you can hear, we are going to be talking about a lot of Muppets and puppets and
1: Muppet mayhem.
0: Jim Henson creations. My name is David Michael Brown. Welcome to the show. And today I'm joined by Millie Howson. How are you today, Millie?
1: I'm fantastic. How are you?
0: Very good indeed. I'm very excited about the show. I thought before we kicked off, let's discuss our favourite Muppets. Aww. So, Millie, who is your favourite Muppet?
1: Well, the diva, Miss Piggy. Of course, like, she was unapologetically like self-confident. She was fiercely ambitious. She refused to shrink. She was so glamorous and, like, you know, a body positive feminista. And she also kind of possessed this absolute belief in her own talent. She's truly recognized as a pop culture feminist icon. She's truly the perfect Muppet role model, right?
0: You can't say fairer than that. I mean, I'm going to say mine was Animal with honorable mention to Beaker.
1: Oh, cool.
0: But purely because they made me laugh.
1: Oh, absolutely. But then we also can't leave out the OG Kermit.
0: Oh, so good. Just, so good. You
1: know, again, another icon.
0: But look, we're talking about Muppets because Make Believe Magic, the world's of the Jim Henson Company, opens on September 12th at GOMA in Brisbane and runs until April 17th next year. So look, that's plenty of time if anyone wants to travel interstate if you are big Muppet fans.
1: And, you know, truly, if you're fans of all things Jim Henson,
0: yeah,
1: you don't have to be a Muppet fan. You can like other things. And there's plenty to offer, right?
0: But I guess, you know, most people know Jim Henson for his TV work initially. Mm-hmm. I mean, sadly, the great man died in 1990, age 53. So young. Because he has basically given the visuals and soundtracked so many kids' lives.
1: Yeah, he transformed children's television. Like, he combined puppetry and humor and music and imagination. And it appealed to audiences of every age. It was just multi-generational humor everyone.
0: And a lot of people would know that from Sesame Street,
1: which
0: started back in 1969. So it's been around for a long time. It kind of revolutionized educational TV. It was full of Muppets and they kind of gave, they made learning fun.
1: Yeah, which absolutely. I was going to say that learning can be entertaining and engaging, you know? It's fantastic. And there were so many, again, I'm going to keep using the word iconic, icons. So many figures such as like Big Bird or, you know, Cookie Monster or Elmo. He was, you know, the voice of a generation and continues to be so.
0: And the Count.
1: Oh, of course.
0: I used to love the Count. I would try and impersonate him, but it would sound a bit naff, so I won't. But look, just fantastic personalities, really interesting ways of kind of just educating kids, and that was obviously a big thing.
1: But I'd use the word soft education, because you don't realize that you're learning as you're watching, because it is so entertaining, so joyful. And I also just, can I also mention the color? There's so much color to it, and it's bold, and it's beautiful. You can see I'm a huge fan.
0: I'm guessing, I mean, I wonder what the step was when they went, okay, we're going to step this up. But I'm guessing a lot of parents would watch Sesame Street with their kids. This is back in the day before streaming, so you would have it on a particular time and people would put it on with their kids and probably sit down and watch it with them.
1: Gosh, I can't believe it was 69, right?
0: I know, it's nuts. Yeah, and in 1976, Jim Henson kind of expanded his vision into sophisticated family entertainment with The Muppet Show, which was like this brilliant kind of fusion of, and kind of pretty ahead of its time, of combining the show they were performing with what was happening backstage. Had just an astonishing a lineup of celebrities. I mean, Johnny Cash, Julie Andrews, Mark Hamill from Star Wars, Rita Moreno, Steve Martin, Gene Kelly. That's just kind of a couple.
1: A small handful.
0: And it was just chaotic and brilliant.
1: Funny. And it was really funny.
0: Really funny. Yeah. And, you know, just the characters like Kermit, who we've mentioned, and Miss Piggy, who we've mentioned, but Fozzie Bear, Gonzo. Yeah. Like, the puppets, this is the point when the puppets became a global phenomenon.
1: Yeah, it's, you know, what I loved about it is that it appears that the Muppets redefined modern puppetry. Is that they actually became people, for me anyway, as a kid growing up, you know, in that era of when, so my, one of my earliest memories of childhood is when I was actually in my bedroom at, you know, my family home, and in the other room, which clearly was the lounge room, there was, you know, the television was there, and I could hear the theme song of The Muppet Show coming on. And it's like my whole body filled with absolute, you know, overwhelming joy. And I bolted, ran to the other room to see what was going on. And there it was. There it is showing. And it just, it made me so happy.
0: And I think that's the joy of it. And I think you touched on it there perfectly, in that by this point, the characters were so well performed, but also so well defined and written, that especially as youngsters, you believe they were, there was no question they were puppets.
1: No,
0: these were just Kermit and Miss Piggy and Fonzie on screen.
1: The beautiful balance of humour and emotional vulnerability. You know, I also loved the way, you know, there was Miss Piggy and Kermit. They were a couple. Like, you didn't actually question how, you know, a pig and a frog are together. You know, a frog is the host.
0: Yeah.
1: The pig is the star. And then you've got the teddy bear, or sorry, the bear, who is, you know, the comedian. And,
0: so funny.
1: You know, and then what really was Gonzo?
0: No one knew. Was it a chicken hawk or something? Something weird. Yes.
1: Something random, but you know.
0: But look, they followed on in 1983 with Fraggle Rock, which was possibly kind of Henson's most kind of imaginative fantasy world that he created. Beneath the surface was a colourful universe of Fraggles, Doozers and Gorgs.
1: Yeah, like it was definitely more aimed at younger children. But it really dealt with real-world concepts, you know, like labour and class structure, environmental harmony through, like, whimsical storytelling. Like, I remember the Doozers, you know, building, you know, again, structures underneath the ground, which eventually the Fraggles would actually, they would eat their building blocks. So it turned into this, you know, battle between the two of them, you know, who could build more versus who could eat more. But if you didn't eat it, there would be too much building. It would take up too much space. So it was literally trying to learn to live in harmony. It's a beautiful TV show. Loved it.
0: As all of his stuff is, including a couple of, we'll just wrap up mentioning, he also created The Storyteller, which is John Hurt telling stories, and then a science fiction TV show called Farscape.
1: Oh, yeah,
0: they created all the creatures. That was shot in Sydney, but just kind of shows the kind of the varied styles and what he was.

0: Hello, welcome back to Cinemascape and our Muppet special. And that was the Muppets performing Mana Mana.
1: Now, fess up, were you at home also singing that song? I think we all were. It's so catchy. So, it'll sit in your brain for the rest of the day.
0: You'll be thanking us. But now we're going to listen to my interview with Amanda Slack-Smith, the curator of Make Believe Magic, the worlds of the Jim Henson Company. Well, hello, Amanda. Welcome to the show. I thought I'd kick things off finding out where you stand on the Muppets. What is your history with the Muppets and Jim Henson?
2: Well, look, I think if we look at the broader history, I would have to say, like most children, I started with Sesame Street, which, of course, is Sesame Workshop, but the Jim Henson Company worked very closely with them in the early years. I was living out in a rural property with a black and white TV. I swear it was in colour because the characters were so alive and I was so in love with them. And it just kind of went from there.
0: Fantastic. And then I guess I'll ask about you first and then the exhibition. But how did you get involved? What stage did you get involved with this amazing exhibition?
2: Well, actually, I was right at the very beginning. I was in New York visiting the Jim Henson Company archives, meeting with Karen Falk, who's the archivist, well, the archives director, and Susie Toft, who's an archivist there, to talk about an exhibition I was doing at the time, which was called Fairy Tales. And we had a section in that about Labyrinth, as one would do.
0: Yes.
2: And we had this amazing conversation. They're incredibly knowledgeable and generous people who are just very passionate about the company and the history and where the company's heading. And I was like, this is amazing, because they also have the Creature Shop right there, the New York Creature Shop. So I'm seeing things being made and all this creativity. And, you know, I got to meet Oscar the Grouch. Look, maybe he talked me into it. But it was, yeah, it was one of those moments you go, this is amazing. We have to do something.
0: And, I mean, how receptive were they in going, okay, so we're going to transport a load of stuff to the other side of the world?
2: They're very can-do people. They're very solution-orientated, and they were really happy from the beginning. And, you know, talking to Nicole Goldman, who's also in LA, who's the head of their branding, who looks oversees all these exhibitions, you know, she's like, yeah, I think that's great. Let's do, you know, it's the 70th anniversary. It's a really great time for them because, you know, it's 35 years with Jim Henson leading and then 35 years with the family leading. It's this really dynamic and robust company. And they've got so many projects on the go at any one time and have done for all that time that it's just a feast of riches, really, of what do you talk about and what do you bring on display.
0: How do you even go about selecting what you wanted to bring over? I mean, were they suggesting it or did you have a wish list?
2: Look, a little bit of both. I really wanted to hear what they thought about themselves and what their company is and their values, because, you know, obviously I've got an outsider's perspective, but, you know, they've been living and breathing this for decades and I was really keen to understand that more. And so that we had really great, robust conversations, you know, these amazing things that popped out. You know, Karen was like, oh, have you thought about the thought line? I said, oh, I didn't even know the thought line still existed, because, you know, a lot of these puppets, they're not made for longevity. They're made for amazing performances. And so, you know, we have the thought line in the show. And, you know, there's just those sorts of things. We have these beautiful serendipitous moments, which is so incredibly exciting. So how do you do it? 70 years? Oh, look, you know, you could have done 1,000 different shows. Mm. But for me, it was non-chronological. I wanted to talk about, and this is what I was getting from the company, is, you know, they're so devoted to, you know, creativity and innovation, experimentation and innovation. And I was like, well, how do I pull those things together? And being thematic rather than chronological seemed the way to go with that. So that's how we went.
0: Fantastic. I mean, so I guess you touched on it a little bit there, but what can audiences expect to see when they visit GOMA?
2: A very, very big exhibition for a start. There is over 180 puppets in the show.
0: Wow.
2: Yes. A lot of works on paper, over 100 works on paper, a lot of clips, a lot of storytelling. So, you know, it was important to me that we were grouping things so that we'd have conversations with

0: works that were, you know, older works and newer works in the same space. So, you know, examples like, you know, we're talking about the art of pitching, you know, commercials. They started out in commercials, they still do commercials, but you know, people pitch to them as much as they pitch to other people. And, you know, we get to talk about projects that did succeed, didn't succeed, or actually, if you're talking about Hanson Company, have not yet succeeded, because we all know the Muppets took 15 years, so they've got tenacity. You know, who knows what the great next thing will be. So, yeah, that was kind of how it went. It was very exciting to delve into that, because there's always some amazing thing around the corner to discover.
1: It's such a, I mean, you said all these puppets being shipping them over. I mean, what was that like to organize? I mean, how do you ship a puppet? I guess each one's in their own special protective, because these are legendary pieces of television and movies. You can't just bung them all in a suitcase and bring them over.
0: Yeah, not in carry-on. look, you know, we're lucky. We have a very dedicated conservation registration team who work all that out for me. So I'm the one who gets to go shopping and go, oh, well, this isn't amazing, and they work it all out for me. I mean, it is a big undertaking. It was a big undertaking for the company as well, because obviously we're taking a lot of these things out of storage, you know, off floors and that sort of thing. But you know, that's also part of the exciting thing. You know, you get to see in the show something like 50 Fraggles from Fraggle Rock. Some of those from the original series, some of those from the older series, so the newer series. And that's actually, I should say, if you're talking about big shipping challenges, we have a large section of the Fraggle Rock set from Canada,
1: Wow.
0: which was not a small undertaking to, you know, chop up into pieces and ship across on a boat and then reassemble. But you can actually, when you walk into the end of our first gallery, see the whole opening sequence. So you see the fly through of Doc's studio, in through the portal, into the Great Hall, up through the oculus, then down to Booba's cave, where it finishes with down a Fraggle Rock. So, you know, things like that. That's kind of a big, amazing moment. We have another big, amazing moment, which is looking at the Dark Crystal.
1: Oh,
0: In the
1: wow.
0: Dark Crystal Age of Resistance, which is a big favorite of mine. You know, there's another nod to Labyrinth, not the same that was in the fairy tale show, a different costume. Academy Museum is very, very kind. So we did work with a lot of archives as well to bring this show together.
1: And can we expect to see some of the classic Muppet lineup? Like, I assume that I assume we have Miss Piggy and lots of different versions of her with her different outfits.
0: Well, look, Miss Piggy's a diva. She would not get on a plane and come over, but Kermit's here with us. And we've got Waldorf and Stadler, who have got very beady eyes looking down upon people, and a range of things from the television as well. I mean, as we were saying before, you know, a lot of those early puppets are either they didn't survive,
1: Yeah.
0: or they're not able to fly because they're very, very fragile, or they're in permanent collections. So we have a very nice selection of Muppets, but the piece de resistance would have to be Kermit, who is actually sitting on a proper puppeteering stool, which is a three-legged stool with a mirror back, which hid the puppeteer behind, which that
1: Really?
0: one, I think people need to come and see it in action, because it's a optical illusion, which is very exciting.
1: And you've mentioned Labyrinth a couple of times. Being a massive David Bowie fan, do we have anything Bowie related in there?
0: Oh, heck yes, we've got the costume. We've got the costume,
1: Fantastic.
0: the magic dance costume.
1: Brilliant.
0: And a number of weapons. We've got Toby's costume, which probably the little striping onesie is not as exciting as seeing Bowie's beautiful faux leather jacket with the helmet on the shoulder. But you know, it's pretty exciting as well. And some beautiful artwork by obviously Toby's father, Brian Froud.
1: Fantastic. And I guess also, I mean, obviously the Henson company worked on Farscape, and that was shot in Sydney, so I assume we have a bit of Farscape in there.
0: We do. There's not much of Farscape left actually out in the world, but we have Rigel in his chair. He's actually, it's next to a section which we're actually looking at the technological advancements that the company has done. So we also have a stripped Rigel head, and you get to see all the animatronic features,
1: That's cool.
0: which is fascinating because it's very, very complex. So yes, no, definitely we have to have Farscape. And we've got Duchess from Babe. She's in, very creaky
1: Oh,
0: cat,
1: cool.
0: Duchess. And a selection of other works that, you know, co-productions or films that they have worked on as well. So that's...
1: Fantastic, fantastic. I mean, looking at the whole exhibit now, and you maybe touched on it a little bit, but do you have a favourite part of the exhibit? And also, what was your holy grail that you wanted to get and had to get?
0: You know, that's like asking what my favourite child is. Look, I love Augra. I love Frank Oz's performance with Augra and the character he built. But the puppet itself is just so arresting when you see her. One of the holy grails. Look, I didn't know this one was one until I received it, but a Landstrider. I don't think they've ever actually shown a Landstrider, and we have Rian riding the Landstrider. You know, it's a very tall puppet. You know, we've got six Skeksis. Like, we've got this, and we've got the crystal as well. You know, it's a big immersive moment at the end because Dark Crystal is very important to me and as to many other people. Yeah, I mean, the sets, I think, probably was the thing that I didn't know we wanted until it was a possibility. And then I'm looking to, like, you have to walk in. You have to physically be here to get the understanding of how big they are. We've got very tall ceilings and it's kissing the roof.
1: Wow.
0: You know, this is sort of 6 meters high, 10 meters either way. And that's just the great hall, not even including, you know, Doc's studio and Booger's cave and that sort of thing. The entry it gives you to understanding puppeteering, being on a puppeteer set, not a soundstage, not a theatre set, not a TV stage, is really fascinating because you can actually walk through in the back areas and see the puppet holes and the graffiti and all that sort of thing. And I think for me, the ability to do that, which you don't get to do, like unless you're a journalist or a VIP, you don't get on those sets because they've got to make them. You know, they're in, they're out, they're on a time frame, they're on a budget. I think it's, one, it's a world first, the Henson Company have never done it before, but also I think it's a once-in-a-lifetime opportunity.
1: Fantastic. Amanda, thank you so much for joining us today.
0: Oh, I'm absolutely pleased. Thank you.
1: Perfect, perfect. Let me just press stop. That will slot in perfectly because we Hello, welcome back. Hope you enjoyed my interview with Amanda Slack-Smith, the curator of the new Jim Henson exhibit at GOMA. We're now going to listen to another piece of music from Jim Henson's creations. This is Pinball Number Count by the Pointer Sisters from Sesame Street.

0: Just glorious. And I hope you're all learning how to count there while you're listening to the
1: show. Love the jazz noodling.
0: But look, we're now going to talk about the movies. Jim Henson has been involved with a lot of movies. Almost too many movies to do justice in this third part of the show. But we are going to attempt to, as we always do. The Muppet Movie in 1979 was the first film, a musical road comedy, which is kind of an origin story of how Kermit Frog and his friends first met and journeyed to Hollywood.
1: Like, who could ever forget, right at the beginning, how we find Kermit singing on a log in the middle of a swamp the unforgettable Rainbow Connection. What just a beautiful way to start a movie.
0: Just
1: and
0: gorgeous.
1: That, and that song, well, it was nominated for an Oscar. Mm. Just beautiful.
0: Just gorgeous. But look, they went and they heist capers. They went to New York. They did The Muppet Christmas Carol in 1992 with Michael Caine. They remade The Muppet Treasure Island in 1996. They went to space in 1999, which is glorious. And the movies, I guess, the Muppet movies were definitely kind of an extension of the show.
1: Yeah.
0: And that classic thing of taking them out of their comfort zone. And I guess they really tried to push the limits of what you could do with these Muppets as well.
1: Absolutely. In terms of, to make it big enough for the big screen.
0: Mm, completely. You
1: know, and to get that audience.
0: But really good fun, but still very much skewed towards that target audience.
1: Yeah.
0: Which was the kids. Mm-hmm. But then they also decided to do something a bit different. In 1982, they made The Dark Crystal, which is this incredibly dark, quite slow paced and kind of like it unfolded its story very slowly and kind of was very malevolent in some of the creature designs, but it was all puppets, all Jim Henson creations. There were no humans involved in this, and involved a young gelfing named Jen who goes on a quest to heal a shattered crystal and save the alien world, you know, from the evil Skeksis, who are these weird kind of vulture creatures.
1: So creepy. Look, fun fact, I actually saw this, talking about, you know, nostalgia, I saw this at the drive-in when I was little. So, yeah, because, you know, huge Muppet fan, obviously. Family took us to see The Dark Crystal. Yeah, incredible. Dark.
0: I guess
1: dark.
0: It's
1: all in the title.
0: This is the name, and I guess parents should have been aware when, you know, Kermit wasn't on the poster.
1: That's true. That's true.
0: And so the next film they made in 1986 gained a lot of publicity for a certain Finn White Duke who appeared in it, Mr. David Bowie.
1: Dare I say, you've possibly seen this more than once.
0: I've seen this a few times being a big Bowie fan, but it's a really interesting. It kind of tried to retain...
1: Let's name it. It's Labyrinth.
0: Oh, Labyrinth. Haven't I mentioned it yet?
1: No.
0: There we go, Labyrinth. And it retains kind of the darkness of Dark Crystal, but threw in some banging Bowie tunes. Had David Bowie in like this spiky hairdo and unfeasibly tight tights.
1: Playing a goblin?
0: Playing the Goblin King.
1: Sure.
0: Also a very early performance from Jennifer Connelly, who plays Sarah, who wishes that the Goblin King would come and take away her crying baby stepbrother Toby and kickstarts a mission to find him in his lair, the magical maze, the labyrinth of the title.
1: So how do we think David Bowie came to be part of this production? Like, who approached who? Like, is he a Henson fan? Was Henson a huge Bowie fan? Well, clearly everyone was.
0: Yeah. I'm not actually sure, but like Bowie was going through his kind of mainstream era from Let's Dance and Tonight. So he was suddenly a very public and very famous figure. Because during the 70s, he, despite the fact he was David Bowie, he was still a cult figure of sorts.
1: Yeah.
0: But then...
1: But in 1986, I'm going to say kids.
0: Yeah, there were kids involved.
1: Okay, he had kids. So clearly
0: he wanted to make it for the kids as well. So I mean, you know, rather than his kind of more... He was making a lot of movies around that time.
1: Right.
0: So it's obviously something he was trying... An itch
1: and this was shot in the UK.
0: Yes, yes. Yeah. An itch he wanted to scratch.
1: Mm.
0: But I think he's fantastic. I think he's having a great time, as is Jennifer Connelly. And the creatures,
1: dare
0: the puppets.
1: I say, iconic.
0: Iconic, yes. And the combination of the... I mean, everything they've learned from the Muppets in terms of combining real people with the puppetry was just fantastic.
1: Mm-hmm.
0: Then in 2012... the film The Muppets was released, and it was just brilliant. It was meta, it was magical, it was that perfect combination of genuine nostalgia for the Muppet creations and just a really, really fun musical.
1: Oh, it was so good. And like incredible lead with Jason Segel, you know, and Amy Adams was in it, as was Chris Cooper and Rashida Jones and, you know, and far too many other people to mention. But,
0: and
1: you know,
0: Jack Black.
1: But Jack Black.
0: The Muppets kidnap him and force him to listen to a Barber Quartet rendition of Nirvana Smells Like Teen Spirit.
1: Speaking of that, like, what a great soundtrack it had. Was it all written by Brett McKenzie from The Flight of the Conchords?
0: If it wasn't, he wrote a lot of it,
1: yeah,
0: including Man or Muppet, for which he won an Oscar.
1: Such a good song.
0: So yeah. Just so great. So great.
1: And they what a wonderful film it was.
0: And they followed it up with Muppets Most Wanted in 2014. Mm-hmm. And since then, we've had various iterations of the Muppets on TV.
1: Sabrina Carpenter's joined them as well, recently got an Emmy. So,
0: the Muppets are here to stay, which is why it is so exciting that Make Believe Magic, the worlds of the Jim Henson Company, is opening at GOMA in Brisbane. It's running until April 17 next year, so you've got a long time to travel interstate. GOMA's also just a fantastic place to visit anyway.
1: It's very cool, yeah.
0: And for all details, obviously head on down to the GOMA website. So we're going to listen to one more piece of music, which is Jim Henson related. It is Underground by David Bowie from the Labyrinth soundtrack. So you've been listening to the Cinemascape Muppet or Jim Henson special. Thanks to Millie for joining me today.
1: Thank you so much.
0: And thanks to Eastside FM, where we record the show every week. We acknowledge the Gadigal people of the Eora Nation on whose land we meet, and the traditional custodians of country throughout Australia and their connection to land, sea and community. Cinemascape is broadcast across Australia via the Community Radio Network. You've been listening to Cinemascape. Until next time, enjoy your movies. Life can be easy. It's not always well. Don't tell me truth hurts, little girl.

Celtic Tones, 89.7 FM. You're very welcome to another week of the very best of Irish music. My name is Eileen and I'm here until 8 o'clock, usually. Yes, 933-13000, because I am live at Alan Slade Studios, Paddington Town Hall in Sydney. What have I got in store for you this week? Well, I'm going to kick things off with some new tracks, but then the entire show is very smooth. I promise you, it's a very jazz and soul inspired playlist. I've got artists like 1000 Beasts, I've got Celia Taiab, Carrie Baxter in there, and lots of new ones. Turn it up nice and loud, maybe dim the lights just a little bit, and enjoy what I've put together for you. The first track is one of the newbies. It's from Sorka Richardson and it's Dog's Best Friend. And then I'm going to go into something by Maverick Xavier. It does have an explicit warning to it, so just give you a heads up because it's, you know, quite early in the show. Then I've got Dahi and then I've got Nell Mescal in their beautiful tracks to kick things off. After about 20 minutes, we're just all soul and jazz. 933-13000, Celtic Tones, the very best of Irish music, East Side Radio.

That is Dohi, and Baba is the name of that track. I've never played that before. As I said, I'm going to kick things off with some new tracks I haven't played. And the one before that was Know Yourself. It's Earth Evil and Maverick Savior. Celtic Tones, 89.7 FM. If you've just joined me, well, you're very, very welcome. I'm going to be here until 8 o'clock. And I promise that as the playlist goes a little bit further into it, it's going to be nice and smooth and jazzy as well. But not to say that the next couple of tracks haven't got it, but I just think there's an immense amount of it. And at least 10-15 minutes into it. We'll see how we go. This one is from Nell Maskell, and this is Hers.

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the official start of the kind of jazz smooth vibe. I know that there was a track right before that, but that's when I felt I officially put the slot in and said, yeah, that's when we're going to start it all. The track before that was called Cherry Delight. It was 1000 Beats and To Mike, and I have played that on a regular occasion because I love that track. And that one was You Make Me Happy, single mix, and it's Zeraz. I have played Zerazi before when I did like an 100% Irish jazz only show, and that's a while ago now, but there's one or two artists that I have featured before, and there's some new discoveries as well that have that smooth jazz feel to it. Celia Tayab, she's actually from a French background, settled herself in Ireland, and this is one of my favourite tracks from her. It's called Creamy. Celtic Tones, 89.7 FM, very best of Irish music.

Eastside Radio would like to acknowledge the traditional custodians of the land in which we broadcast, the Gadigal, the Bidjigal, and the Birrabirragal. We extend our acknowledgement to mob all across the nation. We pay respects to elders past, present, and future. We acknowledge that sovereignty was never ceded. Always was, always will be, Aboriginal land.

And that is one of my new finds. The name of the stage name, at least, is Ghost King is Dead, but it's from Cork-based producer and vocalist Matt Corrigan, and that track is called Tokyo. I hope you've enjoyed what I've put together for you on this Wednesday. I think it's very chilled, just very relaxed, very jazz, very smooth. This track does come with an explicit warning. It's after 7 o'clock, so hopefully everything's good. But it's a vocalist that I absolutely love. I love the tone of her singing. Her voice is just beautiful. Jenna Keating is her name, and the track is called Alone. This is the very best of Irish music, and we are here until 8 o'clock, so loads of time to play amazing tracks, like ones from Fintan James, again brand new, haven't played before, Rachel May Hannon, and then another new one by the name of Ciano. Really great, I promise you. Some wonderful, wonderful finds in there.

Opera Studios ending its 2026 season with a bang. Experience an unforgettable concert of opera and musical theatre favourites sung by the 2026 young artists. Curated by international stars Peter Coleman-Wright and Cheryl Barker, the concert is conducted by Panayiotis Karamanos with the vibrant Modest Orchestra. Two performances at the Tom Mann Theatre in Surrey Hills. On Saturday the 19th of September at 7:30 p.m. and a matinee on Sunday the 20th at 3 p.m. Book today at pacificopera.com.au. Eastside sponsor.

and he is also a new artist that I've never played before. The name of the track is Parade, and it's Fintan James. Fintan James is from Derry in Northern Ireland, and he has based himself in London. There's vibes of Maverick Xavier I can get from that track, and I hope that you have it as well. I actually do have Maverick Xavier coming up by himself a little bit later in the show, but for now, it's Rachel May Hannon and Work It Out.

So smooth, isn't it? Celtic Tones 89.7 FM, the very best of Irish music. If you're wondering what I'm playing, this is not the usual thing. It is sometimes, it just depends on the mood. But I did say at the beginning of the show it was going to be a bit smooth, a bit jazz. And there you go, I deliver on my promise. That's Jordan Higgins Quartet, and it's the track is called Spanky. And then before that was Maverick Xavier and Help Me Out. And then a new one as well, Sin Anno and Purple Fleece. It is the very best of Irish music until 8 o'clock. I've got artists coming up like To Mike, which I've played in collaboration with 1000 Beats. Shiv is in there, a new one from La Garcia, which is a husband and wife combo, and I haven't played them before. They're from Sligo. Really good, I have to say. Very, very nice. And the fact that there's no arguments in the middle of the track, super. I love a husband and wife combo. Then I've got Dahi and Maverick Xavier together on a track. I've got Brick Nasty in there as well. I've got a really good track by Zaska with Carly Coonan as well on it. Very nice, I promise you. Turn it up nice and loud. This one is Moon Phases and Shiv.

whatever happens is gonna happen. And I have to just be okay with like sitting in uncertainty or whatever. As uncomfortable as it is.

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The black gold, the wax slabs, the vinyl nuggets. Laying down the underground sound, pound for pound, all over town. This is DJ Yon, spinning disco, Latin, funk, Afrobeat, and rare groove. 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

Jones, 89.7 FM. I do apologize to the Leon Stacks equation because I don't really have enough time for that. And the last track. Thank you very much for another wonderful presence and inviting me into your eardrum as I played some really soulful, jazzy Irish music. But I'm going to leave you with a Sinead O'Connor one. Why? I just listened to it today and I was like, I haven't played this in forever. And I think it's a nice way to kind of complement the entire show. Have a wonderful remaining Wednesday week and weekend. And I hope that you'll join me again next week from 6:30 until 8. And please stay around for Forever French at 8 o'clock. This is Nothing Compares to You.

And thanks very much to Aileen and her Celtic Tones show. And I had a chat with her just before. Thank you for tuning in here on Eastside Radio 89.7 FM. You're with Antoine and you are on Forever French. And the chat I had with Aileen just before was about a young French singer who finished in third place at the Junior Eurovision Song Contest in 2021 with an upbeat song, which is quite out of the ordinary for the music I play, but because her son really wanted this song played, I'm going to play it for the audience now. And this song is Enzo from Enzo Hilaire, a young French singer who won the song contest 2021 with Tic Tac.

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2: Thank you for tuning back to Eastside Radio. You're with Antoine on Forever French. We just had a listen to Tic Tac from Enzo. And for the record, I don't think I'll play any other Eurovision song again for the year. But it was nice and fresh and dynamic. So good on him. For Enzo and Tic Tac. So bonsoir. Last week we had the guitar of Philippe Catherine in Brussels and Birelli Lagraine in Alsace. And tonight stays French. The temperature will change. We'll have Rhodes and organs and soundtrack funk, not chanson. But before that, we did close with Birelli Lagraine and Sylvain Luc last week, and I want to bring back those two acoustics artists and sound with their album Duet from 1999. So Sylvain Luc is from Bayonne and Lagraine from Alsace, and they recorded at Studio Recall this album called Duet. And tonight we will stay on that record for a few minutes before we change rooms for more electric sound. So first, Django's tune with two guitars, that is Birelli Lagraine and Sylvain Luc with Douce Ambiance. It's like soft atmosphere. And that's from their album Duet in 1999.

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1: And welcome back to Eastside Radio. You're with Antoine on Forever French. And so this was Estate from Biréli Lagrène and Sylvain Luc from the same album, Do It, recorded in 1999. And next up is from Georges Brassens, Les Amoureux des Bancs Publics. They split the roles, one melody with one rhythm, and then they swap.

0: passion, movement, splendor. 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Led by Sarah Grace Williams, Met Concert 3 features the infectious rhythms of Marquez and Rachmaninoff's magnificent symphonic dances. 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
2: And you are on Forever French. Thank you for tuning in to Eastside Radio. We had a listen to Les Amoureux des Bancs Publics. It's a track from Georges Brassens. It's called The Lovers on Public Benches. It's a 1953 track. And so the scene is couples kissing and whispering sweet nothings on park benches. And the satire is that respectable, strict families look down on the lovers, but they secretly wish they could act just as free and happy. And so it's a simple and honest message of love, which is precious. And people later look back on those bench moments as the best part of their lives. So we'll swing with one more from this album, a duet with Biréli Lagrène and Sylvain Luc with Stompin' at the Savoie.

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1: Thank you for being with us here on Eastside Radio. And we now finish this duo, and we will leave the acoustics as well. It was Barry Lagren and Sylvain Luc, a track composed by Benny Goodman with Stompin' at the Savoir. So that was the guitar conversation. Now we'll head to Paris in 1975 with Cortex and Electric Keys with this track, La Rue. And the world of Cortex is basically comprised of Alain Millon on keyboards and Jean Grevet on bass and Alain Gandolfi on drums. Mireille Dalbray on some of the voices, and then it was recorded in Studio Damiens in Boulogne-Billancourt on the 15th and 16th of July 1975, and the album sat quiet for years. Hip-hop producers found it later, and tonight we play the record, not the samples.
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1: And you're on Forever French. Thank you. Our next track is Samba in the title and Rhodes in the middle. 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
2: 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Thank you for tuning in to Eastside. And our next track is the title track from the album Troupeau Bleu from Cortex. This is the one that got lifted the most, and we'll leave it whole.

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1: And you're on Eastside Radio 89.7 FM. Thank you for tuning in. And before we continue with Gore-Tex and Le Troupeau Bleu, let's jump right in the universe of Goragor with La Planète Sauvage, a fantastic planet in English. And it's Alain Goragor who's arranged and did the piano. He also worked with Gainsbourg. And then he made this album, La Planète Sauvage, in 1973. So René Laloux filmed it. Roland Topor did the drawing for this cartoon planet. And it won a prize at the Cannes Film Festival. Goragor wrote short cues. There's lots of Rhodes, flute, bass, and odd funk. It's the same toolkit as Cortex 2 years earlier. And it has been sampled for decades. So we'll have them in one block. And there's a few of them starting with Le Bracelet, then Terre and Tiwa, then La Femme, then L'Oiseau, and finally we'll finish it with Striptease.

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1: Belvoir Street Theatre presents The Book of Everything, the much-loved magical story for young and old, returns for a new season from the 22nd of August to the 20th of September. 9-year-old Thomas copes with his strictly religious, abusive father by recording his magical, extraordinary perceptions of the world in a book, The Book of Everything. 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
2: Thank you for being with us here on Eastside Radio. You're on Forever French, and we had a listen to a block of tracks from Alain Garrigou's Fantastic Planet cartoon movie from 1973, which is having a story, sort of a adult theme about dehumanization and racism and resistance. And the question of what happens when the, between bracket, inferior species realizes it can challenge its oppressors. So it's a real, it's a surreal, unsettling sci-fi film about oppression, alienation, and a struggle for freedom. So back to now Gore-Tex with their album Troupeau Bleu. We'll have a listen to a couple of more tracks, starting with Chanson d'un jour d'hiver.

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1: Thank you for tuning in to Forever French here on Eastside Radio. We'll have one last track from Cortex and the album Troupeau Bleu. This one is Mad Bass, and then we'll dive into the world of Eddie Lewis with his Hammond organ.

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3: 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Thank you for tuning in here on Forever French. And we'll listen now for the rest of the show. We'll probably continue that next time, but for now, let's have a listen to Eddie Lewis on the organ in Paris, on the Hammond, and it was in the late 60s. He was in rooms with Jean-Luc Ponty and Daniel Humer. He is from the French organ school, Punch, not Church. And his first track, the first track we're going to listen is Colchic. It's a folk tune and he makes it move. So this is Eddie Lewis with Colchic, a 1968 album called Flamella.

0: 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Chief Conductor Sarah Grace Williams leads a breathtaking program to close TMO's incredible 18th year. 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
1: 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Apologies, I had the wrong edition for Eddie Lewis with Gold Sheik. So we'll have now a listen to Nardis with Kenny Clarke, and that's Eddie Lewis trio as well, with Rene Thomas, and the track is Nardis.

That was Forever French this Wednesday, 16th of September. We had Cortex, the album Troupeau Bleu. We had Alain Gorager with La Planète Sauvage and Eddie Lewis on organ. Last week we had Catherine and Birelli Lagrène, and tonight the French Groove Records around the same years. So next time I promise we'll have some more of Eddie Lewis with the organ, and we'll also listen to Nguyen Le to move on, and then we'll have a listen to Otger Dice with the Garden of Pleasure, a Belgian 70s band that look like a park on the sleeve. Coming right up is Zev with Across the Universe here on Eastside Radio. I'm Antoine. Have a good rest of your night.

The cut that follows is the product of newly developed compositional techniques based on state-of-the-art marketing analysis technology. This cut has been analytically designed to break on radio, and it will, sooner or later. For the station that breaks it first, the benefits are obvious. You lead the pack. Yes, no matter what share of this crazy market you do business in, no other release is going to satisfy your corporation's current idea of good radio like this one. On this cut, we're working together on the same wavelength in scientific harmony. But remember, this cut is constructed for multi-market breaking now. Don't waste valuable research with needless delay. We've done the hard work of ensuring your success. The final step is up to you. Special designer song follows in 5, 4, 3, 2, 1.

And hello and welcome to Across the Universe. You're with Zev and Woody, and we're down here in the wonderful Alan Slate Studio in Paddington. And looking forward to your company for the next 90 minutes. We'll take a musical journey across the universe of good chill out music. So let's get into the mix. And I should say a big thank you to Antoine doing Forever French. And also, we kicked off with something a little bit different for our show tonight. It's the Sensitive New Age Cowpersons with a cover of a U2. I still haven't found what I'm looking for on their album Other People's Greatest Hits. And they formed back in 1994 at the National Folk Festival, but I think they called it quits around about 2000.

0: And that was a French duo that go by the name of Bolbec with Vengeance Tropicale. Before that, Yeah Man, a.k.a. Jean Dassault, along with El Bujo, with a track called Lease 74. And we also had Nightmares on Wax, a.k.a. George Evelyn, with Adrian Sherwood with You Bliss. And you're listening to Across the Universe on Eastside Radio. And a little word from our beloved sponsor coming right up.
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2: Really, the fundamental ultimate mystery, the only thing you need to know to understand the deepest metaphysical secrets is this. That for every outside, there is an inside. Every inside, there is an outside. And although they are different,

So there is a secret. What is esoteric, what is profound, and what is deep is what we will call the implicit. What is obvious and on the open is what we will call the

And that's US trio Shivari with I Close My Eyes. And before that, La Cumbia del Café Martinez from El Bujo. And contrary to his name, grew up in the rolling hills of northern England. But he found his spiritual home in the forests of South America. And we had Dutch outfit that go by the name of Yin Yin from their album released in January this year called Yalta. And the track is called In Search of Yang. This is Sonic Forest, and in brackets, Déjame Respirar, which means Let Me Breathe. And it's by Monty Bomba Estéreo and Nidia Gongora. 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And you're with Zev and Zev's trusty sidekick, Kelpie Woody. And Woody is fast asleep under the desk here.

All human beings are born free and equal in dignity and rights. They are endowed with reason and conscience and should act towards one another in a spirit of community. Everyone is entitled to all the rights and freedoms set forth in this declaration, without distinction of any kind, such as race, color, sex, language, religion, political or other opinion, national or social origin, property, birth, or other status. Furthermore, no distinction shall be made on the basis of the country to which a person belongs.

And that's the Ezra Collective from their album just released a few days ago called Here Because of Hope. And they will be here from the UK on October the 3rd. They'll be playing at Carriage Works in a music festival. The track is called Blow Your Trumpet. Before that, Max Richter and Friends with All Human Beings, Part 2 and Part 3 from his Voices album, and that's an excerpt from the Universal Declaration of Human Rights.

Norwegian jazz great Jan Gunnar Hof joined Sydney's Scandinavian-inspired Elysian Fields for Northern Lights Southern Cross with special guest Maud and a world premiere. 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

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Now, I want to propose another idea altogether.

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On the end of the process, you are still the process. You are the Big Bang, the original force of the universe coming on as whoever you are. See, when I meet you, I see not just what you define yourself as, Mr. So-and-so, Miss So-and-so, Mrs. So-and-so. I see every one of you as the primordial energy of the universe coming on at me in this particular way. I know I'm that too.

0: And that was Man of No Ego with a track called K-Pax. And we also heard Lemon and Soul with Gil Hadash before that one. Into the Deep Blue was the name of that track. And now a word from our beloved sponsor.
1: Pacific Opera Studio is ending its 2026 season with a bang. 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Two performances at the Tom Mann Theatre in Surrey Hills. 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

And we're listening to Roan with a track called Meru. And before that, La Lom with Santi Ali. And La Lom is an acronym for the Los Angeles League of Musicians, so you know where they come from. And before that, some twang from Hermanos Gutierrez brothers, Alejandro and Esteban, with Amar y Vivir, to love and to live, is the translation from the Spanish. This is Grand Brothers with Sonic Riots. You're on Eastside Radio with Zev.

When you witness a dark thought, a dark thought that isn't going to get you anywhere, you witness it and love it. You love your dark.

remember, the witness is part of the soul, and the soul loves everything. Coalesces

And we just heard East Forest with the voice of the late Ram Dass with Dark Thoughts. And before that, we had Alabaster de Plume, or some would know him as a Mancunian Gus Fairbairn, with a track called Visit Croatia. And we've got one last track, and it's Nick Cave and Warren Ellis. The music from the soundtrack to the motion picture La Panthère des Neiges, or roughly translated as The Snow Leopard. It's La Parition and We Are Not Alone. We Are Not Alone. And that's it from Across the Universe. We'll be back next week at the same time. Don't go anywhere. Coming up next, we've got the Vinyl Virgins, aka Lee and Nathan, and they'll be spinning some vinyl for you. And from us, wishing you a very peaceful night. And be good.

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1: Neither of us grew up in the records era. I certainly didn't. I grew up with cassettes. And
2: I grew up with iTunes.
1: And we've been dropped into Eastside Radio.
2: They said we need two vinyl virgins to talk us through the top 50 songs.
1: Let's give it a go.
3: Yes, hello and welcome to a very, very special edition of Vinyl Virgins. Lee, why is it a special show?
1: Because it's our 50th anniversary. No, it's not our anniversary. It's our 50th episode.
3: Well, in a way, it's an anniversary.
1: Anniversaries come around once a year. Hence the Annie.
3: Ah, good point. It's a good point from Lee, and this is why we work so well together. But yes, it's our 50th show, half a century of shows.
1: That's not how that works either.
3: Oh, boy, but what a start. Should we start again? It's our 50th episode.
1: Yes, we have made it through 50 shows and we haven't killed each other.
3: Yeah.
1: And I hope you've been enjoying, if you've been listening from the beginning, from Thursdays to Wednesdays. We really appreciate you.
3: Let us know if you've listened to every single episode. Reach out. I hope there's someone out there.
1: How can they reach out?
3: They can go to the Instagram, Vinyl Virgins Radio. I would say just go there. Honestly, don't even worry about the email.
1: Don't even worry.
3: We tried to push the email. I think it's fruitless. Now, before we get into the show, let's just go through our five clappers from last week because we had one clapper, if you will. Let's not talk of love or change. This is Roberta Flack with Hey, That's No Way to Say Goodbye.
1: No, it isn't. You gave this a five.
3: As I should.
1: Beautiful voice.
3: Thank you, Roberta.
1: Auntie Roberta.
3: Auntie Roberta. Is it Auntie Roberta?
1: Why no, that's what I'm calling her.
3: Okay, sure. So, we actually have a guest of sorts tonight.
1: Of sorts.
3: Well, I spoke to him
1: earlier
3: in the
1: week.
3: In fact, I actually spoke to him on his birthday, so shout out. Our guest is Matthew Mulholland. Now, Matt.
1: Happy birthday, Matthew.
3: Happy birthday, Matt. He's a jazz lover and a jazz aficionado.
1: Oh, goodness. Okay. We need one of those.
3: And so, what we're going to do is we're going to get him to choose three of his favorite songs. Mm-hmm. He's going to introduce them. We're going to review them, and then we're going to hear his review to see how our reviews stack up with
1: an
3: expert.
1: You're just setting us up for failure.
3: I know,
1: aren't you?
3: And that's what it's so exciting. Now, I actually found something out about Matt today.
1: Yep.
3: That is just so exciting to me.
1: Does Matt know that you know?
3: Yes, I asked him if I can play this because Matt used to also do like musical comedy.
1: Oh my God, so cool.
3: And if you've been on the internet for the last 15 years, you would have heard this piece of audio that he's created.
1: Okay.
3: I'm going to play it for you now. So it's My Heart Will Go On.
1: I've heard this. Why do I know this?
3: Because it's used on so many memes. It's been used millions of times.
1: Is he playing the recorder?
3: He played the recorder. He's the original person who made this.
1: This is so cool.
3: Isn't that amazing? Like, I was gobsmacked when I found this out.
1: It's a 1 degree separation from an actual celebrity.
3: 40 million views he's got on this YouTube video of him playing it. And it's really funny. And it's always played, for people that don't know, it's usually played over the top of, like, people trying to do something good but failing or, you know.
1: It's like the official ringtone for failures.
3: Yeah. Yeah. Things that go wrong.
1: It's, you know what? It was the saxophone getting louder before the saxophone getting louder.
3: That's right. It's amazing. And it's still used to this day. He gets notified about it all the time. Still gets messaged about it. Brilliant. So shout out, Matt. I'm so proud of you. That's awesome. I didn't know I was working with a celebrity.
1: You tell him I'm proud of him too?
3: I will. Okay. That's not what he's here tonight. Okay. He's here for his jazz knowledge. And
1: he's right about everything.
3: He's right. I've just proven it. Now.
1: He's my hero.
3: Rather than, you know, me introducing him, I'm just going to let him introduce himself. Okay. Now, Matt.
4: Yep.
3: Talk me through your jazz experience.
4: One of my first loves, I would say.
3: Okay.
4: First musical loves, but also just loves in general.
3: Yeah.
4: And then I studied it for a little while as a trumpet player for many moons. And then realized that A, I wasn't as good as I wanted to be, and B, it's very hard to make a living as a jazz musician.
3: We actually have a running, not a running joke, but just a running issue, I guess, with trumpet players.
5: Really?
4: Yeah, man.
3: Because they just go a little bit wild sometimes, and we're like, can we just, we got to calm it down a little bit.
4: Yeah, so this is getting a little bit in the weeds, but like for big band music, at the end of every song, the trumpet player, I forget what the word is called, but basically they play as high and as loud as they can for longer than the rest of the band. So the band will finish and you'll just hear like a wow, and then the trumpet player's like, that was awesome. And everyone else was like, why do you do that every time? And you can hear it, man. If you listen to like live big band albums, it's just what they do.
3: That's sick.
4: They love it. And I wasn't that guy.
3: They love themselves the most.
4: Yeah, so yeah. Which is fair enough.
3: I feel, you know, well, no, I love trumpet players. I don't want you to think that we don't love them. Yeah. Vinyl Virgins. Now, on our show, as you're aware, we don't know much about the music we're playing and we review it. So I guess my first question for you before we get into what we're here today for is, I struggle with jazz songs that lack structure.
4: Yes, okay.
3: How did you find love for songs without structure, with the improvised songs?
4: So, okay, here is the one of the cruxes of jazz, I think, because to me, pretty much all jazz songs have structure. It's just different. It's a different type of structure.
3: This is interesting.
4: So, I guess, so structure-wise, normally there's what's called like a head or a tune, which is like a melody that gets played once or a couple of times. And then that section of music gets repeated, but the melody goes out the door and people solo over it. So, and they call them like A section, B section, and then like, well, C sometimes too, and then like a solo section. But then you play a solo over the entire song. And sometimes those solos can go for 10 times, 15 times over the whole song. But it sounds like
3: interesting.
4: Nothing's happening.
3: I'm going to use some of those terms in future shows.
4: Okay, you know? Cool.
3: Yeah, the head.
4: The head, yeah.
3: The head. I'm going to use the head, mainly.
4: Yeah, yeah. And here's a fun thing. When you're playing with people and you get lost, you tap your head, and that means go back to the start and play the tune.
3: So you, no way. Yeah, okay. Wait, even like a live show?
4: Like a live show, yeah. If you're all playing together, and then you're like, I don't know what's going on. You just look around, tap your head, and everyone's like, cool, we'll start again now.
3: Wait, so you're in the middle of the show.
4: Yeah.
3: Everyone's just playing. You're like, I got no idea. Even the jazz players are like, I've lost where we're at.
4: It happens, man.
3: And then they're just like, start again, tap my head. Start. Yeah. That's crazy. I don't.
4: I should clarify that I'm talking, like I studied it. I didn't finish my degree, but then I played for a little while, but it's been a while. So maybe you only do that when you're at a certain level and then you grow past that. I never grew past that.
3: That's really funny. We're tapping our heads all the time throughout the show because we have no idea what's going on.
4: You're part of the culture, man.
3: Yeah. There you go. How's that, Lee? How's some learning we're already doing? Lee's tapping her head.
1: Yeah. What? All of that just blew my mind. What do you mean that jazz has different structures? But it, I don't know, there's a lot to take in.
3: I want to implement the head tap into our show.
1: I think that's a great
3: idea. I think if a song is too confusing, we're going to give it a head tap.
1: What, and start it all over again?
3: True, that's a good point.
1: No thanks.
3: You know what? We won't start all over again, but we'll give it a head tap because it was too confusing. Because we've lost where it went.
1: That's going to happen a lot now.
3: I know. Mm. What a beautiful, beautiful introduction.
1: That's a great... It was such a very interesting conversation. I learned so much. I learned more in that conversation than I have in the 50 episodes that we've been here.
3: This is why we've got him on board. This is for the next 50.
1: We finally have someone leading us. Because right now, it's the blind leading the blind.
3: That's right. And this is why we got Matt on board today. So very interesting as well that the ones that lack structure is actually there's structure underneath and just a solo going over the top.
1: Mm. That or maybe a couple of solos. Over.
3: Yeah, yeah. Brilliant stuff.
1: Mm.
3: Anyway, so the first person he has chosen is Kurt Elling. And the album Night Moves, and the song he has chosen is The Waking. I'm going to just let him introduce the song and then we'll just get straight into it. How does that sound?
1: Sounds good.
4: I have chosen is called The Waking by Kurt Elling. Kurt Elling is a singer, incredible tone. Lyrically, he's awesome. And it's just him and an upright bass player. So here it is, The Waking by Kurt Elling.

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1: and me, Mr. Webster,
0: and CJ in the Boogie Dance Cafe as we serve up jazz funk treats, disco delights, boogie beverages and afro funk goodies to all our diners with a side order of soul sauce.
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2: Hello, welcome back to Vinyl Virgins with Lee and Nathan. And you just heard The Waking by our good friend, Kurt Elling. And that was suggested by our other good friend, Matt Mulholland, who is the special guest of sorts for this evening's show.
3: I think Matthew should recommend songs more often.
2: Big fan of that one, were you?
3: Well, I think, yes. Also, and I think we should hear more of Kurt.
2: I can hear more of Kurt.
3: That song was just sexy everything. Sexy bass, sexy vocals. That's all I've got. No. Beautiful voice.
2: He's an amazing singer. A beautiful singer. For my taste, I would have loved a couple more instruments.
3: Oh, come on.
2: Look, if Matt listens, I'm going to get him to listen. Matt, I'm sorry. Just for my taste, it was just a little bit like I needed something else going on. We needed a
3: there
2: lift.
3: There was so
2: I needed
3: much
2: level.
3: Going on. He was like a luscious Michael Bublé.
2: Yeah, sure. I'm not the biggest Michael Bublé fan either. So,
3: did you not hear that vocal run in the middle of the song? That was inspired. It was amazing.
2: To me, and I don't want you to take this the wrong way.
3: Okay.
2: It felt like an Australian Idol audition. In the way, like, amazing singer, but you know how their auditions are always, like, just them and there's no, it's just a voice?
3: Sometimes the paired back ones are the best ones. There's nowhere to hide. And there was, and everything was on show there. And it was faultless.
2: I'm not doubting it. They're both. Like, he's an amazing talent. He is an amazing talent. The bassist was brilliant as well. I'm just saying, to listen to it, I would like a few more instruments.
3: What other instruments would you put?
2: I don't know. Song? Maybe a drum.
3: There was plenty of bass.
2: Yeah, but a drum would be nice.
3: Okay.
2: I don't know.
3: Well, what does Matthew have to say about this song?
2: Should we score it first?
3: Yes.
2: Okay.
3: You go first.
2: I'll go first.
3: Negative Nathan.
2: Yeah,
3: no. Oh my gosh.
2: Actually,
3: that is embarrassing, even for Negative Nathan.
2: That's not embarrassing.
3: Yes, it is.
2: I think it's completely reasonable. Okay. Now, Lee,
3: what?
2: I can't have you just giving them all five just because a jazz expert has said that they're good.
3: No, I genuinely do love this song. I know we'd put it on my playlist.
2: Okay. Let's see what Matt has to say.
4: Lyrically, I think it's awesome. I think it's super emotive and beautiful.
3: Agreed.
4: But it's also just two people playing off each other, and Kurt's voice is like, oh man, it's like silk and
3: sexy
4: gold put together. And it just draws you in. The production's amazing. And the few minutes go by and you're like, mate, this was just a beautiful dream that I just witnessed awake.
3: He said it better than I did. Right?
2: He did, yeah. When he says silk and gold.
3: Yeah.
2: Yeah. It's a beautiful dream.
3: Yeah, it was a beautiful dream.
2: That you hear awake.
3: Oh, so it's obviously a five clapper for Matthew.
2: All of these are five clappers for him.
3: Oh.
2: Yeah, yeah. He's picked three of his favorite songs.
3: Right.
2: Yeah.
3: Okay.
2: Okay. Let's keep moving. What have you got next?
3: I'm sorry. I don't want to move away from
2: you
3: this beautiful dream of a song.
2: Well, I don't want,
3: We have to, though.
2: Yeah.
3: Next up, we've got Ella Fitzgerald and Andre Previn. They do Gershwin. And the album that I have picked is called Nice Work If You Can Get It. We know Ella Fitzgerald. You know Ella Fitzgerald.
2: Matt knows Ella Fitzgerald.
3: First Lady of Song, Queen of Jazz, Lady Ella. We've had her before.

0: before.
1: Yeah.
0: Andre Previn is a German-American pianist.
1: Okay.
0: And obviously Gershwin is a pianist and composer from the early 1900s. And one of his best-known songs is called Swanee, which was from 1919.

0: Do you like Swanee?
1: I quite like this. It's a bop.
0: It's very boppy, eh?
1: Yeah.
0: For 1919, it's aged well.
1: I think so. Yeah. I mean, you can tell it's from 1919. Nonetheless, still sounds quite good.
0: Mm. Now, I've got a fun fact about Ella Fitzgerald.
1: Talk to me.
0: So, in the 1950s, there was a venue in Hollywood called Mokambo.
1: Okay, Mokambo.
0: And it was a very popular venue for up-and-coming stars. Like, Frank Sinatra did his debut there.
1: Yep.
0: And they had celebrities visit, like Clark Gable, Charlie Chaplin.
1: Mm.
0: They were all patrons of Mokambo.
1: Okay.
0: But this venue refused to let Ella Fitzgerald play because of her race. Scum. All that. And none other than Marilyn Monroe.
1: Oh.
0: I know.
1: She thrown out all the names
0: all
1: here.
0: Of the names.
1: All the big names.
0: So Marilyn was a big fan of Ella Fitzgerald and, in fact, trained her voice on Ella Fitzgerald's songs. She called up the owner of Mokambo herself and Ella said, and this is a direct quote, "I owe Marilyn Monroe a real debt. She personally called the owner of Mokambo and told him she wanted me booked immediately and if he would do it, she would take a front table every night. She told him, and it was true, due to Marilyn's superstar status, that the press would go wild."
1: Wow.
0: Mm. And she did. The owner said yes. Marilyn was there, front table, every
1: That's
0: single
1: so
0: night.
1: That's so good. That's awesome.
0: I just, what a
1: huge respect to Marilyn Monroe, everybody.
0: Honestly.
1: Fine, someone put some respect on her name.
0: She was a little ahead of her times.
1: Yeah,
0: and we
1: great.
0: Love that.
1: Yeah.
0: Andre, on the other hand, his career had three facets, right? So Hollywood films, jazz, and classical music. Before the age of 20, he was already arranging and composing for Metro-Goldwyn-Mayer Production Company. Mm-hmm. I think, is that the one with the lion?
1: That sounds familiar.
0: It does sound familiar,
1: yeah, I think that's
0: right?
1: It, yeah.
0: And in the course of his career, he would write or be involved in music for more than 50 films, win 4 Academy Awards, and 10 Grammys.
1: Huge.
0: No.
1: Huge.
0: These two met in 1959 on a TV show. And this is their song, "Nice Work If You Can Get It."

0: Hi, they call me the Duchess, and I welcome you to Bamboo Hut. Look, it's humble on the outside, but inside, it's truly a palace. Bamboo Hut, where you'll find the treasures of Jamaican music. That's R&B, ska, rocksteady, reggae, and so much more.
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10: Welcome back to Vinyl Virgins with Lee and Nathan. And you just heard before those sponsors, it was Ella Fitzgerald and Andre Pavin du Gershwin with Nice Work, If You Can Get It.
11: If you can get it.
10: If you can get it, it's nice
11: Another
10: work.
11: Another one with a great voice. What did you think of it? Because, you know, for a long time, it was just her voice and the piano. And, you know, based on your last assessment.
10: Interesting. Isn't it interesting that we've had these two songs back to back? Isn't that quite interesting? Mm. Now, I will say there were two instruments.
11: Well, the bass came in afterwards.
10: Still, it built.
11: So it's one more than the other song.
10: Doubled the instruments from the last song.
11: Which is what you wanted.
10: That's exactly what I wanted. And can I say, I enjoyed the song a lot more.
11: Go away.
10: Genuinely. I also think I liked, her voice is obviously just amazing. I know his voice was very good, but I was like, her voice is so interesting.
11: So if Ella was on, you know, Australian Idol, you'd be like, whoa.
10: You're going straight to Sydney. Here's your ticket. Me, Mark Holden and Dicko.
11: Yeah.
10: Marsha Hines.
11: Touchdown.
10: I enjoyed it. I'm not going to lie. What are your thoughts?
11: I always love Ella. I don't think that she can put a step wrong.
10: Okay.
11: I think there's something so raw and like this slightly flawed about her voice that I just tickles me in a different way.
10: I think that's what it is. I don't think I really like voices that are amazing.
11: Too perfect.
10: Yeah, I think I would prefer something.
11: They train so hard to do for that, and you're like, I hate it.
10: Actually, too good.
11: It's just,
10: sorry.
11: You know, give us a crack.
10: Yeah.
11: Give us a crack in the vocals.
10: I'll show you what to do.
11: What do you rate it?
10: Okay. I'll go 4. Strong 4 for me.
11: Strong 4, okay. Same.
10: Very good. Okay. Now, if you have just joined us, we have a special guest who is introducing our songs. It's Matt Mulholland. He studied jazz at a time and he knows much more about jazz than what we do. So
11: and he's a recorder celebrity.
10: He's a recorder celebrity and he's picked 3 songs and this is his next song. I'm going to let him introduce it, okay?
12: All right. Song 2. This one is called The 80s Cop Show by a band called Void. Now, I chose this one because they're an Australian band, and again, they were introduced to me many years ago, and they're groovy as hell, so they're super popular, and I just wanted to introduce everyone to Void, the Australian, like, super group of legends. Here is The 80s Cop Show by Void.

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2: Welcome back to Vinyl Virgins. You're with Lee and Nathan on this beautiful...
3: And Matthew.
2: And Matthew, should we say. Matthew is here with us tonight. Matt Mulholland. He is a jazz expert, a jazz aficionado who is helping us along the way tonight for our special 50th episode.
3: Guiding us.
2: Guiding us. And the song that you just heard was The 80s Cop Show by Void. Lee?
3: So funky. Within the first, and okay, can I just say, very apt name. We love when the name matches the song. Within the first 20 seconds, I could picture a cop from the 80s sliding over the hood of a car, gun in one hand, in pursuit.
2: Starsky and Hutch,
3: yes.
2: We're there. Absolutely. I think the word I wrote immediately was funky.
3: That's my first word.
2: First word was funky because it just immediately was funky. The next two words I wrote were cats meow.
3: I forgot about that one.
2: Just because I feel like the cat's meow really describes that song quite well.
3: Yeah. There was an instrument in there that kind of sounded like it was a little bit underwater. And I wasn't a fan of that. Maybe it was the synth.
2: Is you didn't
3: that
2: like the synth?
3: No, I don't love it.
2: Well, because there was like a trumpet,
3: like it was...
2: trumpet, and then like he had a solo. Everyone had a little chance to have solo. It was like the trumpet, and then there was a synth. I'm pretty sure it was a synth. And then
3: I liked the sax solo.
2: Sax, yeah.
3: Mm. What's Matthew say about it?
2: Do you want to hear what Matthew has to, or do you want to review? Let's give our review first, because sure. I don't want you to get swayed by his words. I think that's
3: all right. What are you gonna rate it?
2: I think it was probably a minute or two too long. Like, I really enjoyed it, but I was like, it also. I'll review. Three.
3: Okay.
2: What about you?
3: Just because it was a minute too long.
2: It was a couple minutes too long, and yeah, I just wanted something else.
3: That's hard. You've made it really hard for me now.
2: Yeah.
3: I'm going to go three as well.
2: Okay, let's see what Matt has to say about it.
4: In this song in particular, I love the snare sound, and the groove on this is really sick. And I think it gets a little bit weird at times, but overall it should be pretty smooth listening, I think.
3: I don't know if it was smooth listening.
2: Yeah, I don't know.
3: You're like, we literally mentioned every other instrument but that one.
2: It's interesting. I'm immediately finding out that, I knew this already, but we really have no idea about jazz.
3: No.
2: Because
3: we're not listening to the right things.
2: Yeah.
3: We're not even in the same room.
2: Yeah, I'm sorry, Matt. Yeah, we're not even close to it. I'm sorry about that.
3: No.
2: But it's easy. It was a bit weird at times. He was right. It was a bit weird.
3: Yeah.
2: Not, we've heard weirder, to be honest. It wasn't as weird as he says.
3: Well, I think, like you said, it was a little bit too long, and I think towards the end it kind of was, for me, it just kind of trailed off a bit. I was like, this is all just sounding the same. I know it's not the same.
2: Yeah.
3: But it was just me. Anyways, let's move on.
2: Mm.
3: We've got Osibisa. I really hope I'm saying that right.
2: Same.
3: And their album, Happy Children. Osibisa is a Ghanaian Caribbean Afro rock band from London.
2: Huge.
3: From the late 60s.
2: Wow.
3: They are considered to be one of the most successful and longest lived of the African heritage bands in London. And they're largely responsible for establishing world music and Afro rock as a marketable genre.
2: Legends. Cool.
3: Absolute legends. A little bit on the name. The name Osibisa was described in lyrics, album notes, and interviews as meaning crisscross rhythms that explode with happiness, which sounds really cool.
2: That does sound cool.
3: I'm like, sure. But actually, it's from Osibisaba, the Fanti word for high life.
2: Oh, this is good stuff.
3: Very good stuff. Shall we hear the
2: high
3: song?
2: High life like good life, I guess.
3: High life like good life.
2: High life good life.
3: Yeah. The song that I've chosen is called Kotoku.

0: You're listening to Vinyl Virgins with Lee and Nathan, and that song was Kotoku by
1: Kotoku.
0: Osibisa, I'm going to say. Is that how you're pronouncing
1: that's
0: it?
1: That's exactly how I was doing it.
0: Well, I trust you. I trust you with my life on that one. It's interesting because we've listened to quite a few long songs tonight. Mm. That one felt so short.
1: I know. This might make you like the song a lot more.
0: Okay.
1: So Kotoku translates, I hope I'm translating in the right language, African language, but it literally translates to porcupine.
0: That does make me like it
1: more. Yeah, I thought it might.
0: Yeah, you know the way to my heart, Lee.
1: No, I thought it might. I was like, if it was anything else.
0: It's an extra clap for that for me. What are your thoughts on it real quick?
1: Short and sweet.
0: Yeah.
1: I don't know if it's jazz. World music, I suppose. Mm. Yeah. Very easy listening.
0: Easy listening. I like the pan flute. I'm going to say it was a pan flute. It was fun, but, you know.
1: What's a pan flute?
0: Like the one with all the... It's got all the, like the row, you know?
1: You know, I never knew what that was called.
0: I think it's a pan flute. I don't know.
1: What did you think? What else did you think of it?
0: I honestly, it was so quick. I didn't really have, like, it was hard to get a gauge on it.
1: It is called a pan flute.
0: Yeah, good for me. What are you going to score it? Okay. I'll go mine.
1: Got an extra one for porcupine.
0: I'll go two. I forgot to give an extra for porcupine. Nonetheless, I'm back at two. I don't think I give it a three. I didn't love it that much. Okay, if you've just joined us, we have a special guest, Matt Mulholland. He's an expert in jazz, and he's going to introduce his next song.
2: Okay, and finally, this is the third song. It's called Song for Barry by a group called the Brecker Brothers. I've given them a bunch of different versions because my favorite version is about 15 minutes long. It's a live version with Mike Stern, I think from 1999 or something like that. But you're probably going to hear the 5-minute one, I imagine, the studio album. I think it's just called the Brecker Brothers. These guys are really cool. Randy Brecker is the trumpet player. Michael Brecker is the sax player. And they are brothers, and they had an incredible career together. And this song, why do I love this song? Man, just listen to it. It's hard not to love. So here is Song for Barry by the Brecker Brothers

0: Oh yeah, you're listening to Vinyl Virgins with Lee and Nathan, and that was the Brecker Brothers with Song for Barry. And you know,
1: that an oh yeah for you? Oh yeah, we've never gotten that from you before.
0: That was it just felt like it needed an oh yeah at the end of that. And I hope Barry's happy with his song.
1: It's very tropical.
0: Tropical?
1: I don't know. It kind of gave me when I say tropical, I don't mean like Fiji tropical, but I mean like sort of 80s Miami tropical.
0: Sure. Yeah. Similar-ish vibe to the cop show, 80s cop show one.
1: Yeah. But at the beginning, I thought it was a good follow-up to our last song, Kotoku.
0: Very much so. Mm. It was like a mixture between the two. And, you know, credit to Matt, and I'm sure he did this deliberately, a lot of variety in the three songs he's chosen.
1: That's true.
0: Yeah.
1: Yeah. It was definitely nothing like the others.
0: Yeah.
1: Well, not like the first one anyway.
0: Definitely not. Yeah, mm. Yeah. That captured me for the whole time.
1: Did it really?
0: Yeah. Good variety. I love the guitar solo at the end.
1: Yeah, I didn't hear that.
0: You didn't even hear it?
1: No, it lost me in the end.
0: Damn.
1: My attention span was definitely not
0: waning
1: through the whole song. Waning is a good word for it. Yeah, like it was good, and I was like, it's a good vibe. I feel like if it was on at like a house party, people would maybe dance to it. Yeah,
0: maybe depending on the house party.
1: Yeah, but I wasn't taken by it.
0: Yeah, I just thought it was a lot of fun. I think it's hard to get that much variety and keep it building. I felt like it kept building, and that's why I was really happy with the guitar solo at the end. I was like, yeah, nah, this is good. Yeah, what are you gonna score it?
1: And give it a two.
0: It's interesting, you know, how our tastes vary.
1: We have very different tastes in music.
0: Oh, God. Okay. You know, stuff it.
1: What do you mean?
0: You know what? I was going to give it four, but, you know, I've got to give respect to Matt. And Matt, if you're listening, if you've made it through this far, there you go, mate. That's for you. That five clap was for you because, you know, we have the same taste in music. Let's hear
1: What does he have to say?
0: What has he got to say?
2: Oh, just the groove is so sick. It makes you feel like you're in a jungle, but surrounded by like incredible musicians. The groove is sick. I don't know, man. The solos are amazing. I really love it. It's hard because depending on, I'm not sure which version you listen to, but one of Michael Brecker's things was using an iwi, which is an electronic wind instrument. It's like a MIDI controller, but it looks like a soprano sax, and it's the nerdiest, 80-est thing ever, but I love it so much. And in one of the versions, there's like an introduction solo, which is just him, and he's just doing the weirdest sounds, and sometimes it sounds like a pan flute, and other times it sounds like an electric guitar, and other times it just sounds like noise, but it's beautiful.
0: Yeah, I wonder if we did hear that, because I did hear a flute in there.
1: Yeah. I did. I thought pan flute again, but then it went weird, and then I was like, maybe it was not a pan flute.
0: Do you think it was the same instrument that was the electric guitar? I'll have to ask him.
1: I don't know.
0: Yeah.
1: It was. It also reminded me of The Birdcage. I don't know why.
0: The movie?
1: The movie with Robin Williams.
0: I haven't seen that.
1: It's really good.
0: Yeah.
1: Yeah. Anyways.
0: The music did, or his review?
1: No, the music did. When he was like, it kind of takes you into a jungle with like really good musicians, I was like, no, it kind of took me to, you know, the strip in Miami with like a drag club.
0: Nah, you've killed
1: in
0: it,
1: the
0: Matt.
1: 80s.
0: No, thank you so much for Matt Mulholland for coming. He's sent a special message to you, so here he is.
2: I've enjoyed being in the studio. Thank you so much for having me.
0: Do you have anything to say to Lee?
2: Great hair.
0: There you go, Lee. thank you for doing that.
2: Thank you.
0: Hey, if I never ever need any more expertise, you're my guy, okay?
2: I'll pretend to be an expert for sure.
0: Yeah. Oh, he's tapping his head. We've got to restart. There you go.
1: I'm going to tell my hairdresser that.
0: You should. He has no... I mean, he's never seen you in his life, has no idea what he looks like, but he just imagines.
1: Yeah, amazing.
0: And you know, your hair's looking, your hair's
1: looking,
0: I want
1: to know what my hair looks like in his imagination.
0: Your hair's looking spectacular tonight, Lee.
1: Thank you.
0: Matt is absolutely correct, and that's what it's all about in an audio medium. But yeah, that's all we have time for tonight.
1: What
0: it's
1: a great a 50th episode.
0: Thank you so much to Matt for joining us. And if you want to get involved, follow us on the Instagram
1: Vinyl Virgins Radio.
0: Vinyl Virgins. 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
1: It's vitalvirgins@eastsidefm.org. Up next is old mate.
0: Kyle. Stay tuned. We've got some great tunes coming up. We will see you next week for the 51st episode, the big 51st. Goodbye.
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Miles didn't hear it as a mistake. He heard it as something that happened. Just an event. And so that was part of the reality of what was happening at that moment. And he dealt with it. He found something that, since he didn't hear it as a mistake, he felt it was his responsibility to find something that fit. And he was able to do that. That taught me a very big lesson about not only situations as they are and turn them into medicine, turn poison into medicine. Take whatever situation you have and make something constructive happen with it.

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1: G'day, g'day, and welcome back to Take One, the show where we let you know when and where all the best live funk, soul, disco, blues, and folk music is playing in Sydney every Friday at 3 p.m. I'm your host, Joel Ehrlich, and I'm really pumped to be presenting the first Take One show of the new year. I'm pretty damn excited for what's coming up this year because I reckon COVID's ability to stop live music is finally done. So, you know, I really can't wait to see how big and popular the live music scene is going to get. First up on today's show is the fantastic local talent Ella Haber, who will be playing with Surprise Chef next Friday at 7:30 p.m. at Oxford Art Factory. Ella has such a soulful and authentic sound that I really enjoy, and her music seamlessly blends jazz with fun, catchy vocals, and also had like a clean, modern sheen over the whole thing, which is just great. So, with all that said, here is her song, Old Friends.

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1: That was Ella Haber's song, Old Friends, and she'll be playing next Friday at Oxford Art Factory, 7:30 PM. Next up on today's show is a really cool surfy retro band, Babe Rainbow. They'll be playing at Factory Theatre next Friday, the 13th at 7 PM. So here is their song, Johnny Says Stay Cool.

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1: That was Bay Rainbow's song, Johnny Says Stay Cool, and they'll be playing at Factory Theatre next Friday at 7 PM. Next up is the Sydney local funk and hip-hop band Five Coffees. This band is comprised of some of the finest conservatorium graduates, kind of sounding like a love child between the Cat Empire and Hilltop Hoods. If you like the sound of funky rhythms and live horns, I reckon this is the gig for you. So, they'll be playing at 7 PM tonight at Lazy Bones Lounge, Restaurant and Bar. Here is their song called The Heist.

0: not saying I want to rob banks. I'm just illustrating that if we did, it'd be easier than what we've been doing.
1: 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Eastside Radio. 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There's too many
2: of you right here. What you just heard was Five Coffees, and they'll be playing 7 p.m. tonight at Lazy Bones Lounge, Restaurant and Bar. Up next is Tabby Gazelle, who is a Nigerian-Australian soul artist. Tabby is an incredibly accomplished composer, having collaborated with artists such as Timomatic and Rufus Du Sol. If that caught your ear, you can catch her tomorrow night at Butcher's Brew Bar at 8 p.m. Here is her song with Timomatic called Stand Up.

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1: That was Tabby Gazelle, and she'll be playing tomorrow night at Butcher's Brew Bar. Next is the Australian musician and singer Liam Burrows. If you're a fan of jazz standards, this is definitely a gig you'd want to see. Liam sings everything from Ray Charles to Frank Sinatra, with his first claim to fame being in the grand finals of Australia's Got Talent in 2011. So, catch him tomorrow night at 8:30 p.m. at Foundry 616. Here is his cover of the classic tune, Georgia On My Mind.

That was Liam Burrows, and he'll be playing this Saturday at Foundry 616. Next is saxophonist composer Jeremy Rose and the Earshift Orchestra. Jeremy has performed at heaps of festivals, venues, and concert halls throughout Australia, Europe, and the UK, including recently touring Europe. I also think he's been nominated for an ARIA Award a few times, so that's pretty cool. So, if you're keen to hear some jazz, check out Foundry 616 on the 11th at 8:30 p.m. Here is a song, which I assume is a reference to Obi-Wan Kenobi in Star Wars Revenge of the Sith, as it's called High Ground. Thanks for listening.

What you just heard was High Ground by Jeremy Rose, and he'll be playing on the 11th at Foundry 616 at 8:30 p.m. If you're in the mood for some more bluesy guitar-driven sounds, the Shane Pacey Trio is probably for you. This band is probably one of the country's finest blues trios, and they'll be playing tonight 8 p.m. at Butcher's Brew Bar. Here is their song called Just Like Tom's Thumb's Blues.

That bluesy track was from none other than Shane Pacey Trio, and they'll be playing Wednesday night at Butcher's Brew Bar. Next up is Jothi. If you like modern takes on folk music fused with pop, I'd highly recommend checking out Jothi play this Sunday, 5 p.m. at Lazy Bones Lounge. Here is her song, Goliath.

That was Jothi, and she'll be playing this Sunday at Lazy Bones Lounge. Next is the Dale Barlow Quintet, who will be performing 8:30 next Friday at Foundry 616. Barlow has played with many notable jazz musicians, including Chet Baker, Sonny Rollins, Cedar Walton, Sonny Sitt, Kenny Barron, and Jill Evans, as well as pop acts such as Brian Ferry, Style Council, and Mental's Anything, which, fun fact, my mum is in the music video for their track Too Many Times. Additionally, he's recorded and toured with Art Blakey's Jazz Messengers, James Morrison, Tommy Emmanuel, Vince Jones, and Eva Brecken. So if that's not enough to convince you to go see him, I don't know what will. Here is his song, Fight or Flight Response Blues.

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1: That was the mighty talented Dale Barlow Quintet, and they'll be playing next Friday at Foundry 616. Next up is the Mitch Anderson Band, who will be playing this Wednesday at Lazy Bones Lounge, 7 p.m. The band plays through a variety of soul, blues, funk, reggae, and rock covers and originals, guided by their powerhouse vocalist Mitch. You might also recognize his voice from the TV show The Voice, as he was a contestant. Here is his cover of the famous hit tune, Sexual Healing.

0: supposed to be.
1: That was Remy Wolf, and she'll be playing tonight at Enmore Theatre. Last but not least is one of Australia's most respected musical talents, being nominated for 5 ARIA Awards, Rye Thistlethwaite. Fun fact, Rye's composition, In the Summertime, is the theme song to Bondi Rescue. Rye will be playing this Thursday, 7 p.m. at the Camelot Lounge. Here is his song, The Story So Far.

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0: Good morning. You're listening to Jammin' here on Eastside Radio. It is Thursday, the 17th of September, and you're with me, Sonia DeFreitas. It is such a pleasure to wake up with you this beautiful morning. The sun was just shining so gorgeously as I was driving in. It was just such a treat to see the sun coming up earlier and earlier. Now, on today's show, I've got a great mix of jazz. We've got a little bit of a funk soul vibe as well that kind of weaves its way into the music too. At 8 a.m. I've got the traffic and weather update for you. But before I go any further, I'd love to acknowledge that I am presenting live from Gadigal land this morning here from the Paddington Town Hall. So beautiful to be in this studio. It's such a warm and cozy space, and I get to share that with you this morning. So take a listen to this beautiful spoken acknowledgement of country by one of our very own presenters, Earl Ware, who does Bundai Arvos every Saturday. And the music in the background of this acknowledgement of country is by Frank Yama, the one and only legend.
1: Eastside Radio would like to acknowledge the traditional custodians of the land in which we broadcast, the land of the Gadigal, the Bidjigal, and the Birrabirragal. We acknowledge that sovereignty was never ceded. Always was, always will be, Aboriginal land.
0: Let's get into the music, why don't we? Well, given that we're in the middle, literally like the middle of September, I thought we would kick off with a beautiful track called September Song. This is performed by the Dave Brubeck Trio. So enjoy.

That is September Song, kicking us off today, performed by the Dave Brubeck Trio. They were formed in 1949 by pianist Dave Brubeck and include drummer and vibraphonist Carl Chater and bassist Ron Crotty. Hope you enjoyed that one. Next up, I've got the lovely, luscious voice of Gregory Porter for you from his album All Rise with You Can Join My Band.

0: The voice of Nicole Zoraitis there from her album called How Love Begins. And this album features the wonderful Christian McBride on bass, Gilad Hexelman on guitar, Maya Kronfeld on organ, Wurlitzer and Rhodes, and Dan Pugach on drums. So, just a beautiful sound from her. And I loved in her lyrics how she sang about caffeine and affirmations, which is actually the name of one of her other albums that I absolutely adore. Beautiful, beautiful sound there. Hope you enjoyed that one. Now, stick around after this message. I've got more for your ears here on Jammin'.
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0: 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So many ways to listen. Now, the next tune I've got for you is by Stacey Kent, beautiful vocalist. And this is from her album In Love Again, but the track's name is I Wish We Were In Love Again. Enjoy.

That was the sound of Grant Green's beautiful guitar there from the album Feeling the Spirit, where he shares numerous amazing gospel tunes with you. So that was the tune, Nobody Knows the Trouble I've Seen, with a jazz styling interpretation by the legendary guitarist Grant Green. And before that, you were listening to the smooth trumpet sounds of Chet Baker with Petite Fleur, or Little Flower, from the album Deep in a Dream. And it was a completely kind of dream-like sound that they created there. Now, next up, I thought we'd get into a little bit more of a groove with Herbie Hancock. I've got a classic number for you. I haven't heard this one in quite a while, just because it's so iconic. It's kind of weaved throughout life in so much, you know, media, like adverts and radio stings and all sorts of things. But I thought it's about time we give it a good, solid listen again and get our toes tapping a little bit. Without further ado, here is Herbie Hancock with Cantaloupe Island.

0: That's the sound of Album of the Week. It's the show where we get two exciting new albums that have recently become available from all sorts of exciting genres from around the world. I'm Huey Phillips, and we'll be here every week, Wednesday at 3 p.m. here on Eastside 89.7 FM. So what are we playing this week?
1: 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Then we played Nature's God by Believe. 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
2: It is 20 to 8 and you're with me, Sonia, here on Jammin'. Now, at 8 a.m., I've got the traffic and weather update for you, so you want to stick around for that. But let's get back to the music. That's what we're all about here on Jammin'. I've got Diana Krall for you up next from her album, When I Look Into Your Eyes, with the tune, Let's Fall in Love.

Kurt Elling and Christian Sands there from the album Wildflowers Volume 3. That was The Glowworm. And just before that, that upbeat tune was called Turkey by The Pocket Trio from the album All at Once. The Pocket Trio is Sydney's very own jazz outfit. Andrew Scott on piano, Max Alduca on bass, and Tim Geldens on drums. And then before that, you were listening to Diana Krall's Let's Fall in Love. Let's keep the good vibes going with some Dee Dee Bridgewater up next. So she's actually coming to Sydney very soon. Very, very exciting. I think she's performing at the State Theatre, which is just fantastic. She is a living legend of jazz and has a presence and sound bigger than life. So here she is from the album Dee Dee's Feathers with Irvin Mayfield and the New Orleans Jazz Orchestra singing The Whippin' Blues.

0: had a few sandwiches. But,
1: every time he loves me, baby, he makes my love come strong.
0: Ain't nothing wrong with that.
1: Well, I'm 3 times 7. That makes 21.
0: I think you're right about that.
1: I'm 3 times 7. That makes 21.
0: Good arithmetic, right?

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1: The next tune I've got for you is by another great Sydney outfit called the Dan Barnett Big Band. They released an album called Snapshots. Kind of this time last year, actually. It was around the time of the Manly Jazz Festival. And the next tune I'm going to play for you is Side by Side. Straight after that, I've got the traffic and weather update for you.

0: the voice of Dan Barnett, and the wonderful Monica Trapaga there with Side by Side. Now it's just hit 8 a.m., which means it is time for the traffic and weather update.
1: You jump in front of my car. Damn, it's coming.

Taking a look at the traffic update for the Sydney area today, Thursday, the 17th of September. So in Monterey, so that's President Avenue approaching Rosslyn Avenue, there's been an accident involving two cars. One of the two westbound lanes is closed. Emergency services are attending. Please reduce your speed and prepare to merge. So that's in Monterey, President Avenue approaching Rosslyn Avenue. Then in Burwood, so Mowick Street at Railway Parade, the traffic lights are blacked out. All directions of traffic is affected. Please reduce your speed and exercise caution in the area. So that's in Burwood, Mowick Street at Railway Parade. Then in Holroyd, the M4 motorway approaching Church Street, a truck has broken down. One of the four eastbound lanes is closed. So please reduce your speed and exercise caution. That's in Holroyd, so the M4 motorway approaching Church Street. Then in Horsley Park, the M7 motorway at the Horsley Drive, a B double has broken down. So one of the three southbound lanes is closed. Please reduce your speed and exercise caution in the area. So that's Horsley Park, the M7 motorway at the Horsley Drive. Now taking a look at the Sydney forecast for today. Sydney will be partly cloudy, winds southwesterly 15 to 25 kilometers per hour, tending southeast to southwesterly in the middle of the day, then becoming light in the late evening. There won't be any rain today, but your minimum temperature is 10 with a maximum of 19.

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I'm Sonia DeFreitas, and it's just a pleasure to be waking up with you this beautiful Thursday morning, the 17th of September. Now, next up, I've got a beautiful tune for you by an artist that is just kind of emerging as the next superstar. Her name is Sienna Spiro, and she has a really powerful voice. Her track called Material Girl was picked up for the movie The Devil Wears Prada 2, and it's such a banger, absolutely full of fun. Now I wanted to share another track with you from her album called The Visitor. It is the title track of the album. So enjoy this next tune, The Visitor by Sienna Spiro.

0: That is the supergroup Artemis from their album In Real Time with Empress Afternoon. Renee Rosner's on piano, Ingrid Jensen on trumpet, Alexa Tarantino on alto and soprano saxophone and flute, Nicole Glover on tenor sax, Noriko Ueda on bass, and Alison Miller on drums. Absolutely phenomenal. And just before that energetic tune, you were listening to CNS Bureau with The Visitor. Now, next up, I've got some Cyril Amy for you from her album called A Fleur de Peur, A Fleur de Peur, with Feel What I Feel.
1: If

0: 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Led by Sarah Grace Williams, Met Concert 3 features the infectious rhythms of Marquez and Rachmaninoff's magnificent symphonic dances. One night only, Saturday, September 26th, at the magnificent Verbruggen Hall, Sydney Conservatorium of Music. 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
1: 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Now, next up for your ears, I have got the wonderful sounds of Leon Bridges with Twistin' and Groovin' from his album Coming Home.
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0: That was the sound of the Jake Mason Trio from their album Modern Arc that was released just earlier this year. It's a mix of soul jazz, a scintillating mix of blues, soul, and performed by Jake Mason and his trio, one of Australia's premier soul jazz acts. Now, this tune was called Boogaloo Popcorn. I hope you enjoyed it. And before that, you were listening to Peel Me a Grape by the great Nikki Parrow. I just love her sound. She plays bass, she sings, she's just so captivating to watch live. And that was from her album Dear Blossom. Stick around after this message. I've got more great music for your ears here on Jammin'.
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2: People

The Fool on the Hill, that is Sergio Mendes from the album The Swinger from Rio. Now next up I've got some Horace Silva for you, another Brazilian musician from his iconic album called The Song for My Father. Here he is with The Kicker.

Horace Silver there with The Kicker. Now, next up, I've got the American singer Ladisi. So she's recorded and released an album in honor of Dinah Washington. It's simply called For Dinah, and it has just become one of my favorite albums. So on this next track called You've Got What It Takes, she is joined by Gregory Porter, who we heard a little earlier on Jammin' today.

0: What a joyous tune there. You've got What It Takes, Ladisi and Gregory Porter there from the album For Dinah. Now stick around after these messages. I've got more for your ears here on Jammin'.
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1: It's 9:15 and you're with me, Sonia, here on Jammin'. Now, for the rest of the day, we've got fantastic programs here on Eastside Radio. Next up, we've got John Brewer with Moving Music, and he's always got some great tunes and stories to share with you. But for now, let's keep you on with what I've got in store for you, which is some Antonio Adolfo with Vasoringej, which is a tune from his album Carnaval.

0: Antonio Adolfo, that Brazilian legend on the piano there with his band, with Vassourinhas from his album Carnaval. Next up, I've got Veronica Swift with I'm Hip from her album Confessions.
1: I'm hip. I'm not square.

0: 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Two performances at the Tom Mann Theatre in Surrey Hills. On Saturday the 19th of September at 7:30 p.m. and a matinee on Sunday the 20th at 3 p.m. Book today at pacificopera.com.au. Eastside sponsor.
1: Now, it's come to the end of Jammin' this morning. Can you believe it? It's been such a pleasure to wake up with you this Thursday morning, the 17th of September. I'm going to love you and leave you with one last funky tune by Maceo Parker with a great message for today. Yes, we can. And I hope you enjoy it. Take it away with your foot tapping and take it with a really positive spirit, taking it into your Thursday. Stick around for Moving Music with John Brewer up next. I've been Sonia DeFreitas for Jammin' here on Eastside Radio, and I'll catch you next time.

Well, with that sudden end to such a funky tune, it's thank you to Jammin' Thursday's Sonia De Freitas for a great start to the day. And now it's time for Moving Music with me, John, here on Eastside Radio, 89.7 FM and digital and streaming. So let's begin with a track from Josh Mader and his father, Paul Mader, and a lovely version of Take Five.

Very pretty version of Take Five from Josh Mader with his father, Paul Mader. That was recorded when Josh was just 19 years old, and that was 10 years ago now. He's now a very successful guitarist, currently touring Europe with his trio. Well, let's keep the music going on Eastside Radio with a track called La Rosita from Coleman Hawkins and Ben Webster.

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Ooh, a fairly moving track from Abby Lincoln called Lonely House. Sounds very sinister, doesn't it? And before that we heard La Rosita from Coleman Hawkins and Ben Webster, recorded way back in 1957. In fact, on the 16th of October in Los Angeles. And it featured Coleman Hawkins and Ben Webster, both on tenor sax, with Oscar Peterson on piano. Herb Ellis was on guitar, Ray Brown on bass, and Alvin Stoller on drums. And it's interesting, they were both about 50 years of age at the time. Coleman Hawkins, born in 1904, and Ben Webster, born in 1909. And they were both influencing each other and strongly influenced by Lester Young, another great sax player who was born in 1909. So they were all born around about the same time, about 50 years of age at the time of that recording. And they're three of the greats, aren't they, that we like to listen to in the backstory of jazz. Well, look, I've got some great music coming up for you. I've got Andrew Dickerson Quartet, Judith Owen. I've got Carl Hurd and Kerry Bedell and Jerry Mulligan and Zoot Sims. But right now, let's listen to Eliane Elias. And this is her recording of a track called Rio.

Jazz fans, you're in for a treat when the supergroup Aziza hits City Recital Hall for one night only this October. Aziza features four of the most influential musicians in contemporary music: Dave Holland, Chris Potter, Lana Lueke, and Eric Harland. And this special performance marks 10 years since their acclaimed debut album. Don't miss Aziza on Wednesday, the 28th of October at City Recital Hall. 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

Yeah, great version of that track, It's You or No One, from the Andrew Dickerson Quartet, written by Gus Kahn and Jules Stein way back. The band was Andrew Dickerson, the leader on drums, and Nick Hempton was the alto and tenor sax player we heard with some solos. Carl Dewhurst, a lovely solo on guitar, and Ashley Turner was on double bass. Great local musicians, weren't they? And before that, we heard Eliane Elias and a track called Rio from her album Made in Brazil, which won the Grammy in 2016 for the Best Latin Jazz Album. And it's called Made in Brazil, and indeed it was recorded in Brazil. No wonder it's got such a great Latin tone to it. Let's turn now to Judith Owen and a very amusing track, Satchel Mouth Baby.

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Yeah, that was pretty hot recording, wasn't it? Some sensational clarinet work from Carl Hurd, a track called Linger a While, recorded live in 1997 at the Wangaratta Jazz Festival. And the leader, Carl Hurd, was on clarinet, and with him Andy Baylor on guitar, Stephen Grant on piano, Howard Cairns on bass, and Alan Brown on drums. Well, it must have been a pretty good jazz festival that year. And before that, we heard Judith Owen with a very amusing track, Satchel Mouth Baby, from her album Comes Alive, recorded in Bern in Switzerland in 2024. Well, it's Eastside Radio 89.7 FM and digital and streaming. And we are on air, online, anywhere, anytime. And I'm broadcasting from the Alan Slate studio here in our Paddington premises. But let's keep the music going. This track is from Kerry Bidell, and it's called All the Things You Are.

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clearly a live recording from Jerry Mulligan and Zoot Sims, a track called Red Door, recorded in 1960 and in Santa Monica. It was Jerry Mulligan on baritone sax, Zoot Sims on tenor sax, Bob Brookmeyer on piano, Buddy Clark on bass, and Mel Lewis on drums. And it was a pretty hot track, wasn't it? They were really at it. Fantastic. I love that sort of music. Before that, we heard the wonderful talent of Kerry Bedell and her version of All the Things You Are. A very cheerful track, in my view. Well, let's keep the music going and listen to an incredible vocalist and trumpet player, Chet Baker. And this track is called Daybreak.

0: Australian guitarist Paul Mason presents a special one-night-only celebration of the music and legacy of the great Jeff Beck at the Factory Theatre. 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
1: People

A swinging version indeed of Royal Garden Blues from Count Basie. And before that, Chet Baker and a track called Daybreak. Let's keep the music going. This is a track from Emma Pask, and it's a track written by Emma Pask and James Morrison. It's called Mr. Better. Let's see what we think about this.

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Two powerhouse trios, one night of boundary pushing, contemporary jazz.